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11: 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I wouldn't change.

0: 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Power Trip Morning Show, 8:03. Monday, July 20th. I'm Corey Cove. There's Meat Sauce. There's Zach Halverson. There's Max Fuller. Muss is here. Good to see you, Muss.
1: Love you guys.
0: Ben Lieber every Monday and Thursday on the Power Trip Morning Show. Good morning, Ben.
2: Good morning.
0: Belinda Jensen. Belinda Jensen is here. Second time this year she's been on the Power Trip. We love that. Hi, Belinda. How are you?
3: Good morning.
0: Oh, hey, we got to keep getting your mic. That's your
4: okay.
0: We
4: got you. Am I supposed to do that?
5: You can. Got it. Yep.
4: Someone needs to give me the rules here.
0: Yep.
4: And then it's going to cool down starting tomorrow, by the way.
0: Oh, see, I love that it's just not out of your system. I love that you're still connected
4: well,
0: to weather.
4: A lot of people are sick of the heat. So in the 80s starting
0: brutal.
4: Tomorrow.
0: Okay, 80s.
4: Yes.
0: Alexis, good morning. How are you?
6: Good morning. I'm great.
0: How are you?
6: Good. I'm glad to be here.
0: So 7 months today.
6: 27 weeks.
0: 27
6: so
0: weeks.
6: 6 months and 3 weeks.
0: And you're
6: great.
0: Feeling great.
6: I wish I could be pregnant all the time. I love it.
0: Is that right?
6: I love it.
0: What do you love about it?
6: Everything.
4: Is this your first?
6: My first, yeah.
4: Well, that's probably why.
6: Yeah. And it's been a really good pregnancy. I know baby number two is probably going to kick my butt. I'm just like mentally preparing, but for now, I love it. I feel great. I love watching my body change. Mm-hmm. It's fun how it affects your relationship and everything. It's great.
0: Do you know if it's a boy or a girl?
6: We are waiting to find out. We're doing it old school.
0: Oh, wow.

0: know we're gonna do Vikes Bites next hour. You got a couple in the hopper for us, Brett Blakemore?
1: Got a few nugs, a few bites for us.
0: No, I appreciate that. Sorry.
1: Which this time of year, they're very easy to come across. So yeah, I've got a few.
0: Well, it is the, and that's, he Pete Najarian, I love Pete, and just the fact through some friends that have gotten to know him over the last couple of years, and opportunities when he's in town, man, he bounces all over the freaking place. But when he's available, when he's able, he'll come in studio. But so we aren't going to do. He's just got me thinking about Blake Brandel and the offensive line right now. This is kind of the, you know, I mentioned it last week. We were talking. This is the corner turning moment, and it's not about wishing summer away, but really from the MLB All-Star break up until players start reporting. It's reconstruction of the dream. Still waiting for Big Voice Guy to get back to me with, I may have sent him like 30 Super Bowl slogan suggestions.
1: I hope mine made the cut. I was really happy.
0: Which one was yours?
1: It was a defense like chairs by the Walk of Fame squares.
0: That was you?
1: That was me.
0: All right, Brett. You know, I was reading.
1: It's good. I like it.
0: I was reading some things, and this is totally off the cuff.
1: Okay.
0: What's his first name? Morgan. On your O-line.
1: Oh, Jordan Morgan.
0: Jordan Morgan.
1: I don't know
0: Morgan.
1: Where you were going with that.
0: Well, no, there was an athletic piece that came out, and it's just it, kind of in the way that we've been talking. We had Lieber on last Thursday chatting about, hey, who's a guy that isn't Kyler, that isn't J.J. McCarthy, who really needs to have a season?
1: Mm.
0: And he mentioned Jordan Addison. He mentioned Christian Darrisaw. And then he also, we chatted about Dallas Turner as part of that. So I saw this athletic piece. And Alec, of course, we love Alec Lewis, covers the Vikings. He went down the Kyler Murray road. And you just think about it. Arizona's paying the tab. But he wants to have a tremendous season so that he can break the bank on another free agent deal. Is that going to be with the Vikings? Will it be with another team? We've got a lot of time before then and now for that to manifest. But I believe it was Jordan Morgan, and he's your left tackle. Is that accurate?
1: That is accurate.
0: What is the state of Green Bay's moving company?
1: Okay. Fine at times. Average. I think the protection is mostly good, but Aaron Banks has not been the guy that we thought he would be. Zach Tom, when healthy, is good on the right side, but Jordan Morgan is mostly unproven. He was a first round pick, I believe.
0: So he's slotting in where Rashid Walker was.
1: That's correct.
0: Okay.
1: Yep. So
0: it is Rashid Walker?
1: Yes. Yeah. He's no longer with us. He's okay. Alive, but he's not with us. Yeah.
0: I didn't know that, but he is with us.
1: Yes. Yes. He's on this earth.
0: Just not with you.
1: Yeah.
0: Any longer.
1: Yeah, but they moved him. They moved Jordan Morgan around, but he was drafted like he's a tackle, and specifically he's left tackle. And they moved him and tried to get him involved. I think he played three games his first year, but he's the guy at left tackle. So hope it works out.
0: Was Aaron Banks for you guys? That was a massive pull, wasn't that 70 some million money on the contract?
1: I know it was big, and I know it was controversial. Button bar. So I don't. He wasn't worth the money that he was given, but we'll see if he can bounce back in a significant way, because they're going to need him to.
0: Don't we all say that, though, from a money standpoint? So people, there was some shock and awe over the Christian Watson deal.
1: Mm.
0: And there's shock and awe in it until the next guy gets his money and the next guy gets his money, if that makes any sense.
1: Yeah.
0: And so,
1: I mean, Kaprizov's deal just got overtaken by Carlson. Like, it's just, that's how the game's played.
0: Yeah.
1: A big deal, and it resets the market until the next guy.
0: Well, and Quinn Hughes is probably going to make 17 yeah. or 18, isn't he?
1: Yeah, and then Kale McCarr will look at that and go, huh.
0: Interesting.
1: Okay, that's neat.
0: And then isn't Connor going to need some cash
1: at
0: some point? I mean, he's probably not going to just do 5-12, right?
1: I don't think, not this next deal. Not if Edmonton doesn't make any significant progress.
0: But he'll give the Oilers a discount, I'm sure.
1: we'll see. Probably not.
0: But to that end, yeah, the Minnesota Moving Company does not have Jordan Morgan. It does not have Aaron Banks. I just bringing up the green and gold and any potential issues that they might have, it just makes me feel better about my own situation and the unknowns. And as we get closer here to Vikings training camp, it's the whole thing is about Kyler and JJ and just trying to find other ways to dig into this thing. And for me, as I said with Pete, that's why, I mean, just not wishing away days, but please just get here in some respects, because then we can talk about what is versus what might potentially be. It's a yearly affair, 9 to noon. Some would call it the abyss. I just say we're blessed. But Blake Brandel and the optimistic side, maybe you're optimistic. You're listening to 9 to noon, 64686. You believe that simply by nature of specialization that Brandel's in a spot to have a super productive year, or you like the fact that at least he's going to be bookended by a couple of guys in Donovan Jackson in his second year. He has the right to take a leap. And then a fully healthy offseason for Mr. Will Fries. And please, a fully healthy, happy, and aggressive, and active Christian Darrisaw in the mix. And old man on the right, B.O. as they call him, Mr. O'Neill. But the optimist side is the specialization. He's going to be solid in that spot. What does solid mean for a team that needs to improve its run game? What does solid mean in terms of whoever's under center in 2026? What does solid mean in that regard? And then the other side of it is there's a reason that he has been a backup. He has been a swing guy for the duration of his career. So I know we're doing Vikes Bites during final hour, and it took you 3 hours just to find two talkers. So I'm excited. I'm excited to hear what you have up your sleeve during the 11 a.m. hour. But Pete, when he's in studio, he gets my mind moving because he's all energy, and that's one of the reasons I love Pete. But I'm just thinking about the Minnesota Moving Company a bit today, and we'll revisit that during the final hour. But when we return, some news, and then Dan Hayes, who covers the Minnesota Twins for The Athletic, he's going to join me in between destinations from Wrigley out to Cleveland. Dan Hayes will keep us posted on the baseball team. Some Vikes Bites brought to you by Kinmount Exteriors in the final hour as well. It's Nordowin for PA, 9 to noon.
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1: 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Sunny right now, 79, high 91.
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0: You carry it.
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1: I did not have sexual relations with that woman, Miss Lewinsky.
0: How can we get back on the right track?
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4: Yes, Tana Fitzgerald in noon to three today. Common Man out. Don't worry, though. We'll be back tomorrow, though. He's already surprised. He's gotten ahead of vacation time in August. He's already sent me like 8 dates in August. He's going to be gone. A couple dates in September. It's very uncommon man-like for him to give me a month or two advance notice on when he'll be taking vacation. But he's just out today. He'll be back tomorrow. In with me, Tana B, is Hootie Hoo! Max Fuller. Max, you know I absolutely love working with you.
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4: Like, you're going to be kind of the main lifeboat. 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Next to the play button, there is a microphone that you can just ask your question for Charch, and maybe we'll get to them. But before we get to all that, Max, I know you're a man about town. I want to hear about your weekend. I'm sure you don't want to hear about my weekend, but I'm going to tell you about it anyway. So
5: I'd love to hear about your weekend.
4: First thing you're going to tell me, what did you watch this weekend? What stuck out to you?
5: Okay, well, a couple of things. You'll understand half of it is dad related. The kiddo's into the movies right now. And so we went to go see the Minions movie over the weekend. And they're always good.
4: Yeah, Minions don't miss.
5: I never complain about going to go see the Minions movies. There's some kids' movies that are terrible. Absolutely.

0: like, get to the theater and see it with the, well, the biggest screen possible, with the biggest bonus sound system that you can, because it is absolutely epic.
1: Awesome. And it probably cost you $200 for the weekend to go see those two movies.
0: Yeah, just to see two movies. Your boy, that's what I'm with kidney. Yeah.
1: Like, yeah, when I bring in like my three kids to go see a movie, the four of us, and, you know, let's face it, the only reason they want to go to the movie theater is so they can get the candy.
0: 100%.
1: They don't even care what the movie is.
0: Right. Candy and popcorn.
1: They want the candy and they want the icy.
0: Right. Yep. Got to get the freezy.
1: And so by the time you're done with tickets and the candy and the icy, you put down a Benjamin.
0: Pretty much. Yeah.
1: And the whole point of going to a movie back in the day was, this is a nice, affordable thing you can do. Great family night out. And now it's, yeah, just
0: no. I'm going to need one of those, like, I'm going to start sounding like those athletes on the podcast talking about how broke I'm going just by going to the movies.
1: Yes. Yes. All right. For what I watched this weekend, a movie, but not in the movie theater.
0: Okay.
1: Introduce the kids to Rocky, the original.
0: Hell yeah.
1: And I'll be honest, you know, I was a little sheltered as a child. Mm-hmm. I don't think we didn't go to movies a whole lot. We didn't watch it. So, you know, Max, you might not know this. You're a little younger than me. Back in my day, when movies were on television, right? Like, you had to have it on. It's not like on demand.
0: Right.
1: Where you just be like, hey, I want to watch this movie. I'm available now. Let's start the movie. It was, this movie just happens to be on, and 50 minutes of it is done, but I might watch the last half hour.
0: Well, that's why, like, your most watched movie isn't necessarily your favorite movie. It's just whatever was playing on those channels when you were a kid. That's why I've seen Pirates of the Caribbean 3 like 40 times. It's not my favorite movie, but it was always on TV.
1: So my point with this is, I don't think I had ever watched Rocky all the way through.
0: Really?
1: Like, I had remembered like moments from, and I couldn't tell you whether it's Rocky 2, Rocky 3, Rocky 4. Like, I think I've probably watched like 15 or 20 minutes of the different types of Rocky movies at a moment, but I've never just said, we didn't own Rocky at the house. We didn't have it on VHS. VHS is basically like a big cassette tape, Max.
0: Yo, just so trust me.
1: Just so you're aware.
0: I used to rock the VHS.
1: We didn't have Rocky on VHS. I don't think I'd ever watched it all the way through. And I don't know how it came up with the kids, but, you know, oldest Leo's 11, Sam's 9. I'm getting to the point where, like, all right, I want to start showing them all the movies I used to watch, right? Like, so we've watched Happy Gilmore. I've watched Dumb and Dumber, but, you know, the 9-year-old still has a point where, like, well, I got to be careful what movies he's watching.
0: For sure.
1: Right.
0: And you kind of forget what's in some of these.
1: Oh yeah.
0: Movies. Yeah.
1: Yeah. I thought when I went to show Mighty Ducks for the first time, it was gonna be this nice squeaky clean movie, and it kind of is, but it's also, there's bullying. There's like a racial joke in there.
0: Yeah, you forget stuff that used to fly. And then you're making like qualifiers. Like, hey, it was a different time back then. We didn't know better. We didn't know better.
1: Every time there's something like, yeah, they just called the kids the Oreo line. Let's not do that, guys.
0: Don't take that back to your hockey team.
1: No,
0: please.
1: And just like constant bullying. And I'm like, I don't remember. It's the name calling.
0: Yeah.
1: But anyways, so I don't know how it came up, but somehow the Gonna Fly Now song came up. I don't know if we saw it in a commercial. I'm like, oh, guys, this song's awesome.
0: Yeah.
1: It's a pump you up. It's from the Rocky movie, and they wanted to watch Rocky. So we watched it. Didn't hold up very well.
0: Really?
1: No. It's pretty boring throughout. The sound quality is really off.
0: A lot of those old movies are hard to hear.
1: Music and the fights are really, really loud, but the dialogue's quiet. So I'm constantly like riding the levels on my,
0: right.
1: And you know, and they're speaking in the Jersey accents a little bit, the New York accent or the Philadelphia accents, I should say. So my kids kind of had a hard time following along with what was going on. It wasn't that good.
0: Really?
1: I'm sorry. I know it's an American classic.
0: It is. I'm shocked.
1: I know everyone wants to go through the steps in Philadelphia and put their arms in the air next to the statue, but I didn't think it was great.
0: It didn't live up to the hype. Or no. It doesn't hold up to the hype, I should say. Oh, that's disappointing, Tenabizi.
1: Yes.
0: Like, how did the kids feel about it? They thought the same thing?
1: I felt the same way, though. Sam the next day wanted to watch Rocky 2.
0: Oh,
1: so
0: okay. That's a good sign.
1: They're all on Netflix. Yeah. Maybe I got to go to the next one. Maybe it gets better and better.
0: And if you run out, then there's the Creed movies as well.
1: Yeah.
0: Yeah.
1: What'd you do this weekend?
0: Another
1: two movies, apparently.
0: Yeah, other than two movies, which, I mean, the Odyssey is freaking 3 hours long. That basically was my entire day. That's Odysseus. I'm Frodysseus. I don't know if you guys have gone to, because one of the crazes with the kids now is these places that are specifically for the crane games.
1: Crane games?
0: Like,
1: what's that?
0: You know, like the claw machine.
1: Oh, yeah. Oh, yeah, we've gone to one of those.
0: The whole arcade, except it's all just different claw machines.
1: Yes.
0: all equally rigged, by the way. Yeah. It's almost impossible. I talk-

0: to Google tips and tricks. Nothing helped. The peak of my daddom, my fatherhood, was the one time that I actually won something out of the claw machine for my daughter. She handed me a token one time. She struck out like 5-6 times in a row. She looks at me and she goes, "Win me something," and hands me her last token. I would have rather been defusing a bomb in Baghdad at that moment. It was so much pressure. I'm sweating, knees weak, you know, arms sweaty, palms sweaty,
1: mom spaghetti,
0: all of that. But I actually came through. But it was, I mean, those places, man, they'll just, speaking of.
1: Yeah, just throw your money away.
0: Yeah, exactly. Just burn it. Just light it on fire and just burn it. Because we came out there with pretty much nothing. Sometimes the guy will come around and move the prizes to give you a little pity thing.
1: Yeah.
0: It's also a genius psychological move. Because then you go, oh, okay, well, then
1: I'll buy some more. What a nice guy this person is, too. Exactly. I'm going to come back here.
0: Yeah, I'll come back. And so, but we did the claw machine bit. And my daughter, you know, tinges of the teenagerism's coming on. She told me, she pulled out the classic that I haven't heard since I was a kid. She told me she lost because I was talking too much.
1: No, I had that. We went like a year or two ago. My kids could play claw machines all day long.
0: Yeah.
1: It's like, do we really need another stuffed animal? You have 50 of them at home.
0: Well, exactly.
1: You don't need another one.
0: And then they don't even look at them after they take them home. Yeah.
1: They just want to win them. They just want to grab them. They don't care about the actual stuffed animal. Very similar experience to you, where though we did have one moment where my kids were the only kids in there. It was like, it was all adults, what I found very weird, that we have adults playing claw machine games.
0: 100%.
1: And there was like two of them, like they appear to be a couple or friends who got annoyed when Leo went to step up to a claw machine because they wanted that claw machine. I'm like, come on, guys.
0: Come on, guys.
1: Kids 10 years old, man. Right. Come on.
0: Yeah.
1: It's like they play it for sport.
0: It is. Some people
1: I've heard of like gambling addictions and obviously drug addictions. There's claw machine addiction out there.
0: It's underrated. And there needs to be, you know, a 1-800 claw machine number or something. Because these people, they're demons out there. Because they have whole carts.
1: Yeah.
0: Some people, like, they're winning everything. Like, save some stuffed Pikachus for the rest of us, brother. It's insane. So, yeah, we did. We hit the old claw machine. Did old school board games.
1: Okay.
0: Played Scrabble. Had to ball on her a little bit, you know, teach her a lesson or two. Listen, you know, you can talk a little bit.
1: Your old man.
0: Yeah, you can't talk like your pops can.
1: You got your vocabulary.
0: Yeah, you got to dunk on the kids every now and then. She's at that age.
1: Well, she's
0: now.
1: 13. Yeah.
0: You know, when they're young, you want them to win, build some confidence.
1: You only got like a year or two until she's smarter than you anyway. So you got to take advantage of winning while you can.
0: She already is at this point, honestly.
1: Not enough time to get to what annoyed you this weekend. So we're going to do that.
0: Yeah, let's do it.
1: Next. We'll do a little peek of the purple first, because there's one Vikings related topic out there. We got to get their peek of the purple out of the way, and then we'll get to what annoyed you this weekend, and mine is something open golf related.
0: Oh,
1: so we'll do that next on the 10 to Fitzgerald.
0: And before we go to break, thefanandbigdeck.com, I want to give you a shot to win a bonus bucks with our national cash contest. 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
1: Doobie Brothers is a great band name.
0: Great band name. All-time band name.
1: That's pretty classic. Randy from Richmond, Virginia, originally from St. Cloud, says, love the claw game. I'm really good at it. I will win just to hand it to the first kid I see. He says, you have to go after the feet, not the head.
0: The feet.
1: He says, every five grabs, it will grip.
0: Really?
1: Yeah.
0: Okay, that's
1: it. So you're going back now, aren't you?
0: No, absolutely. You know what? I got the itch now. I might have to just go straight to the mall after this 10 of BZ and win something just to prove my daughter wrong. Shout out to Randy.
1: Peek at the Purple. 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I saw this one at NFL.com from, man, my vision's getting so bad I can't even read this. Matt Okada. Biggest remaining roster issue for every NFC team. What do you think is the biggest remaining roster issue for your Minnesota Vikings? Ooh,
0: I'd have to guess it would be cornerback, I would say.
1: I would have guessed corner. I would have guessed safety. Yeah.
0: Edge rush, maybe?
1: Edge rush depth.
0: Yeah.
1: You know, even interior defensive line, they've added some new bodies, but, you know, got a couple rookies there. I don't know how. I still have question marks there. I don't think it's just a cinch they're going to be good. Interesting one, though. None of the above. Tight end.
0: Huh.
1: They wrote, once upon a time, 3 years ago, TJ Hockenson was a strong starting tight end. In two seasons since, he has totaled just 893 yards and three touchdowns. Vikings tight ends accumulated the fourth fewest receiving yards in the league in 2025, and they did nothing to improve the position this offseason. While Justin Jefferson, Jordan Addison, and Juwan Jennings are a strong wide receiver trio, a lack of production at tight end lowers the ceiling for the Vikings, and they're yet to be named starting quarterback. I think I was actually surprised they brought TJ Hockenson back this year.
0: Me too.
1: Given you know, how much money he was going to make. I expected them to maybe get some more help at tight end this year, and they really did not. I'm curious on TJ because he had the significant injury 2 years ago. And then last year, you know, he's at this point now where he's getting a little bit older for a tight end. So you wonder, is this just a guy who's wearing down, slowing down? Or you can't really judge any of your pass catchers last year because they all their production went down. I don't think it was because Justin Jefferson got worse and Jordan Addison got worse and TJ Hockenson got worse. I think there's a common denominator at the quarterback. So it's kind of hard to evaluate where we're at with TJ Hockenson right now. Cause 3 years ago, he was top seven, top eight tight end
0: easily
1: in the National Football League.
0: Yeah.
1: I think you can excuse an injury season. And then last year, is he starting to go in the wrong trajectory or that just a quarterback thing? I don't know.
0: I totally agree with you. It's kind of the jury's still out and who knows how much that injury was still lingering last year as well. But, If he can't do anything this year, then you just can't do anything because you got Justin Jefferson, Jordan Addison, Juwan Jennings. He's going to be wide open, I would imagine, on most of those dropbacks with Kyler or JJ, whoever it may be. And TJ Hockenson, either way, I wouldn't have put tight end on that list just because TJ Hockenson, you can kind of get out of that because he was so good. His name is kind of synonymous with being a above average or, you know, really good tight end that I think another team would want to trade for him or try to get him, even if he does end up having a subpar season this year.
1: Well, it's interesting with Juwan Jennings now, how they approach the offense. And I guess it's maybe good to be versatile and be able to go either direction. But, you know, this has been a team in recent years that seems to do a lot of two wide receivers. You know, they play a fullback quite a bit.
0: Yeah.
1: And obviously they drafted one here to the kid from Michigan to take over CJ Ham's spot. But they've done a lot of two tight end sets. Sometimes they're doing two tight end sets because they need someone who can block because the offensive line hasn't been dependable. But now that you have Juwan Jennings, do you go more three wide receiver sets? And does that just take a blocking tight end off the field or does TJ Hockenson not see the field as much anymore this year? So it's good to have options, I guess, depending on whatever your matchup is and whatever the other team's good or bad at. But, you know, I don't think you just get Juwan Jennings to sit on the bench and just be, oh, you're just an injury replacement for the top two. I think you got to get him on the field a decent amount. You put him on the field more than you've had Jalen Naylor on the field.
0: 100%. I would imagine so. And even if you take that extra blocker off, you got to imagine that it doesn't totally counter it, but Kyler's escapability kind of does help you in those situations where you feel a little bit more comfortable having one less blocker out there because you know Kyler is more likely to get out of a sticky situation than, say, JJ or Carson would be.
1: I hope he does that more, though. I feel like Kyler, despite his athleticism, because I think he's gotten some injuries because of it, hasn't been as much of a running quarterback as maybe we first thought he would be his first year or two.
0: Yeah.
1: And that's a strength of his. Go play to your strengths.
0: Right. And the Vikings haven't really had that kind of guy in a while. Not under KOC, certainly.
1: Dante Culpepper was probably the last actual guy who could run.
0: And pass.
1: You know, Sam Darnold can run a little bit, but he stayed in the pocket. He didn't do a whole lot of that. And J.J. McCarthy was a guy that we thought would be able to run.
0: Not so much.
1: Didn't see a whole lot of that.
0: Not so much.
1: By the way, the Bears, they have defensive tackle. Detroit Lions, they have secondary. And then Green Bay, they have edge rusher. Obviously, Micah Parsons.
0: Yeah.
1: Expected to miss some time. And then even when he comes back, you don't know what level he's going to be at. We'll get to another interesting topic when we get to obligatory daily NFL headlines later in the 1 o'clock hour regarding that NFC North. All right, we didn't get to it last segment. We did... What'd you watch this weekend? What'd you do this weekend? Actually, I didn't get to what I did this weekend.
0: Yeah, you didn't say what you did this weekend.
1: Well, you know, I got three kids and we just do kids' activities. Yeah. So my weekends are not that exciting. You know, yesterday, I actually missed the World Cup yesterday because we had two baseball games. We had two hockey things last night.
0: Yeah, especially when your kids are in activities. It's just multiple kids.
1: That is my life.
0: It's a constant grind.
1: Friday night, we had a pool party that they had to go to. Saturday night, we did go to Snuffy's in Edina.
0: Oh, sweet.
1: And I had one moment where you look at the menu, because you got to get a malt when you go to Snuffy's.
0: Of course.
1: And you can't decide. There's 12 of them you like. You end up ordering, and then, you know, like 10 minutes after you order, you look up, and they have like a board that says our specials for the day.
0: Oh.
1: And it wasn't on the menu. And I'm like, s'mores malt. I so would have done the s'mores malt.
0: Yeah.
1: And then you just get bitter at yourself for a little bit.
0: It's the worst. Or when you see someone get delivered a different one, and you're like, damn it, that one looks even better than the one that I ordered.
1: Yes. All right. So that was what I did. I'm a lame 46-year-old with kids. Nothing exciting happens.
0: Well, you didn't miss much with that World Cup game. That was pretty.
1: Oh, we'll get to that one later. Boring, we'll get to that one later as well. What annoyed you this weekend? Oh. You don't ever seem to get annoyed. So
0: I don't.
1: Other than when your jaw breaks.
0: That was very annoying. Yeah. The jaw pain is still annoying. Having to chew like a baby bird is still annoying to me. But this is something that. This may be my number one problem with society these days, period. It's one of the great ails of human life in 2026. People playing music off their phones or portable speakers in public places.
1: Where is this happening?
0: Everywhere. On the
1: like
0: city.
1: Like blasting them?
0: Yes. And so it doesn't even matter. A lot of the times it is the worst song you've ever heard where it's like, who made this? Is this your cousin? Like, are you doing free promotion for your cousin? This is terrible. But sometimes, even when it's a good song, there was a guy the other day who was playing Tupac. I see that there on the corner, off Me Against the World. Fantastic song.
1: Yes.
0: One of my favorites. Don't want to hear it out of shaky speakers at 3 a.m. People are bringing these portable speakers.
1: Especially the explicit versions.
0: Yeah, exactly. Right. There's children here, man. My God. It's on the city bus. It's on the corners. People are going into shops with it. It's literally every single public place. Headphones just aren't good enough anymore. People are just full on old school, like boombox style, bringing these portable speakers.
1: Well, that's the bizarre thing is everybody has access to earbuds or AirPods or headphones now.
0: And they're all better than ever.
1: Yeah, this isn't 1988 where nobody had headphones. They would just have the boombox on their shoulder as they're walking down the street. You all have access to it. Now, that being said, it is always weird and awkward when you're like driving through an intersection and you have one person on the corner who clearly does have headphones on and they're just sitting there like just singing or rapping or dancing to themselves.
0: That's definitely me sometimes though. Depending on what comes on, that's definitely
1: and so, like,
0: me
1: you can't
0: sometimes.
1: Hear the music, but you just see them.
0: Right. And
1: they're
0: wondering.
1: Just rapping to themselves.
0: Yeah. I do the rap hands no matter what I'm listening to, just to throw people off. I'm like listening to Sade.
1: Listening to Bro Country.
0: Yeah. I'm listening to Beethoven's Fifth Symphony and I'm just like doing the rap hands, you know, shooting motion. Just to throw people off. But yeah, these people are they're terrorists. They're some of the worst people in society. I want them on a list and I want fines to start being handed out because these people are disturbing the peace and not in the cool way that Ludacris used to disturb the peace. Actually disturbing the peace.
1: All right. What annoyed me this week, and we're going to get into more of it next segment because there's a bunch of controversy regarding the Open. I made a small wager.
0: Oh.
1: Before the tournament.
0: Yeah.
1: On Sam Burns.
0: Okay.
1: At 55-1.
0: Greasy.
1: Leader going into day four. Birdies number two. Up three, I think, at the time. I'm like, I'm going hundreds. Yeah, yeah, yes, right. hundreds of dollars. He was awful. Like, he didn't even give me a sweat. Like, everyone else was falling apart for the most part around him, other than Ryan Fox, who we'll get to in a second, and Cam Young. Like, just for one moment, like, birdie a hole at 15 and give me some hope. You didn't even give me hope. You're up. He bogeyed three in a row, and he didn't birdie the rest of the day.
0: Fell off the face of the earth.
1: Man. Sports betting's fun, but it's also the worst. I literally early on yesterday, I'm like, this is going to be so good for the show tomorrow. I'm going to like do an entire segment. Basically, you know how they have the Twitter account, like dudes posting their W's. I was going to do a radio segment called Dudes Posting Their W's. I was going to come on and brag about my 55-1 shot. I had audio last week on with Common. I'm going, hey, I like Sam Burns at 55-1. And not only did I not get paid, we didn't get to kill a segment out of it.
0: Right. So, now it's dudes posting their L's.
1: Bitter at Sam Burns. I do want to talk Open next because there was the Bryson DeChambeau controversy. There was another controversy that apparently I started by posting a video on X yesterday.
0: That's interesting.
1: And people are very bitter about it. We'll get to Open controversy next right here on The Fan.
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9: Fan forecast.
10: Twin Cities weather today, partly sunny with a high of 95.
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0: I'm Tenna B. This is the Tenna Fitzgerald. Only guest today is Paul Charchian at 2 o'clock. He'll be joining us for the entire hour talking fantasy football live from his estate in Utah. Max, I want to talk a little open controversy.
1: Yeah.
0: I've never heard of you golfing. Have you ever golfed before? Do you watch golf ever?
1: You were present the one time I had a golf club in my hand. It was at Top Golf when all the producers were there.
0: That's right. Yeah. Yes. That's the only time?
1: That's the only time in my life I've ever had a golf club in my hands. I DJ'd a wedding at a golf course one time. I did get thrown laundry at me because someone thought I was some type of help.
0: Oh.
1: So
0: I thought that was a stripper line there for a second. Yeah. No, you're talking something else.
1: Oh, no. They weren't throwing laundry at me, brother. Great. We were throwing ones. But so I've never golfed before, but I did get gifted free tickets to the 3M Open this week.
0: Really?
1: So I might need your advice about golf etiquette and how to act, because everything I know about golf courses, I should absolutely...
0: Well, we're going to actually talk golf etiquette later in this segment.
1: Yeah. What I know, I should not be myself.
0: Okay. Do you watch any golf at all? Do you watch like a second of it yesterday?
1: Not really. No. I mean, I was here with Brett. We were doing worst case scenario. You probably wouldn't know that because only 16 people listen to the show. But he was walking me through kind of...
0: That's 14 more than 10 Fitzgerald. So. Congrats on that.
1: Yeah, thanks, Mom, by the way.
0: Yeah.
1: But so he was kind of walking me through some of the storylines and whatnot, but I want to get into it more. Golf is one of the only major sports, if not the only major sport, that I don't even tangentially participate in.
0: Yeah, it's one of those sports. As a child, I thought it was the most boring sport ever to watch.
1: Right.
0: And as a child, played very sparingly. Would play, you know, maybe like twice a year with a grandma up at the course she was a member at. But I was just so frustrated playing it because it was way too hard for me.
1: It's impossible.
0: Yeah, it is very challenging. But got into it more, obviously working with Common and getting to go play with him. Got into the game more. Now I love watching golf, specifically the majors, right? I watch definitely the final round of every golf major. Yeah. I'm glued in on.
1: It's one of those things where the more you play, the more you're able to appreciate watching others, right?
0: Sure.
1: Like how much skill and technique it takes.
0: Yeah. Like basketball, I like watching basketball, but there's still a level of... Unless you've played the game, then I'm probably not dissecting every little nuance in a basketball
1: game. That's how hockey is for me. It's like I love watching hockey, but I still don't know what the forecheck is. You know, like I don't know what a lot of these
0: terms. It's kind of just chaos out there anyway.
1: Yeah, I don't know what a lot of these terms mean, but I love watching the spectacle and the sport of it.
0: Yeah. So two things I want to get into with the Open. The one, even though it's a couple days old now, is the Bryson DeChambeau controversy from Friday night. Where, you know, he's in at 7 under, done for the day, and all of a sudden television cuts to him getting in a golf cart, and they go to a reporter and like, not really sure what's going on, why he's still here, blah, blah, blah, blah, blah, and they're taking the golf cart to the scene of the crime. In rough, that's about as high as my mid-thigh. Actually, Common and I were talking about this at the end of Friday, weren't we? Yeah, this was happening while we were on the air on Friday. And we didn't know the penalty at the time, by the time we got off the air. But he ended up getting, you see him and two other guys with the Open rules officials basically breaking down what happened. I always find how, like, polarizing some of these topics are, like how we can all watch the same video and have completely different opinions on it.
1: Yeah.
0: Right? Like, my instinct watching the video is, and I don't know, apparently Bryson's, and some guys, I even get the audio from Scotty Scheffler here in a second. Apparently he's not a rules breaker, wouldn't cheat. I'm sorry, I was watching that. And to me, what really gives it away to me is he wasn't taking normal steps, right? If you were just trying to find your ball and then you want to get behind the ball so you can see your line, I know it's longer grass, but you're still going to walk relatively normally.
1: Yeah.
0: And it seemed to me like he was kind of like stomping down on his steps. That to me showed intent. Now, 50% of the people I see online, I'm sure 50% of the people listening right now, there was no intent there. He didn't try to do it. He shouldn't have gotten two strokes costed. You know, and then, unfortunately, these days, you have the other added element of everything's political now.
1: Yeah, of course.
0: Right? Like, Bryson DeChambeau has golfed with the president before. He's done a video. He's done like a YouTube video with the president. So now it's like, people can't even look at the video for what it is anymore. It's, well, if I'm anti-Trump, I think he broke the rules. Right. And if I'm on Team MAGA, he didn't do anything wrong. Like, no one can think for themselves anymore. It's just whatever side you're on, I got to dig my heels into that side. I don't care what his political affiliation is. I'm just watching the video going, the stomping of the feet's a little suspicious to me.
1: Yeah.
0: And I'll be honest, you know, what he's doing, every single recreational golfer has done before, right? The grass is really long behind your ball. You've got basically no shot to get that thing out. Even if you're as strong as Bryson is, it's hard to get that ball out. I'm sorry. I think he, you know, and you know, and then the other argument is, or the other element of this is, even if he wasn't trying to do it, if there's no intent there, but you're still putting your ball in a better position, better lie, you still are punished two strokes. I don't know how you can watch that and go, and then all of a sudden there's grass coming down behind his ball.
1: Yeah.
0: It's a two-stroke penalty. We can argue all we want whether it was intended or not, but his motions and his movements, and I still believe he was trying to stomp down there. Because he did it like four times. He did it walking behind the ball, and then on his way back, he did like it wasn't a normal step. It was a stomp with the step. Like, it was Ndamukong Suh for the Detroit Lions. Who was it that he tried to stomp on his...
1: I forgot about that.
0: It was a quarterback. Yeah. He like tried to stomp on his neck or his head or his back. Like, and he tried to act like he was stepping over him accidentally, but he just did like an extra stomp. That's what he did.
1: I think it was a Packers lineman that he did it to.
0: He and Ndamukong Suh.
1: Draymond Green in the NBA Finals several years ago. Yeah.
0: He and Ndamukong Suh the grass. That's what he did. And like I said, how we can all watch the same video and come to completely different conclusions, I find fascinating as a human species.
1: Well, and it's like you said, intent be damned. I mean, that's worth investigating, but the result is still the same, as that he ended up trying to get an advantage. Whether he was trying to or not, he got the advantage and he broke the rules. Yeah. It doesn't matter if you were trying to, you still broke the rules and got to be punished for it.
0: And then he just was going ballistic too. Like, it was very, I love it. I love that golfers are showing their emotions. I think that's great. It's still always weird and weird to see that, though. Like, golfers always been just super stoic. Oh yeah, whenever they do get penalized, they all be like, oh yeah, that's just the rules of golf. Just happened to me. You can have a ball like barely move when you go to set it up, and it's like a two-stroke. And, and the golfers are like, oh yeah, that's just the way it is in this sport. And Bryson was going bonkers over there inside. And then I just mentioned how we had different views all watching the same video. Two professional golfers also had different views. We'll begin with Rory, who seems to be on my side of this.
2: As soon as he made the step into the ball, we all sort of looked each other and were like, that didn't seem right. And then when I heard that he was called in by the rules officials, I think it was pretty obvious for why. I think there's no doubt that he improved the line of his backswing. So, you know, and again, it's like, whether it was careless or whether it was intentional, I don't think it matters. Hopefully it was careless. But I think the two-shot penalty was justified for sure.
3: What do you think the scenes after? Obviously, you guys were delayed getting your tea times as well because of it all going on.
2: Late night for everyone. I won't pretend to be up here and defend Bryson. I'm not particularly fond of him. I think a lot of it's performative. I think a lot of it's for attention. And to hold the tournament hostage like that and have all of us, volunteers, players, everyone waiting on him to depart, I didn't feel like it was a great look.
0: By the way, I love that we have like golfers out that like will completely speak their mind and like not be afraid to be a part of the controversy. And there's a little bit of a Rory Bryson rivalry going on, which is fun to have.
1: I like how he just slipped that in there too, because he could have just weighed in on the controversy.
0: but like, I'm not a big fan of his.
1: Yeah, but he's like, yeah,
0: He's getting out ahead of it because he knows that's the response from the people on, you know, the keyboard warriors on social media. He's only saying that because he doesn't like him. Well, he's just acknowledging.
1: I'm not unbiased. I kind of hate this guy, but he also broke the rules.
0: Well, and you also have the USA versus Europe Ryder Cup angle, right? Yeah, because now you have Bryson's fellow USA Ryder Cup teammate and Scottie Scheffler defending him.
4: I'll say the rest of it is like Bryson, I've known him for a long time. He's a lot of things, but he's definitely not a cheater. I've never seen him cheat once, whether having a putting contest or a putting green or chipping contest or any time we played amateur golf, I never saw anything suspicious. But when you're watching him there from that camera angle, you know, maybe he was a touch careless around his ball, but I don't think he did anything intentionally. And, you know, we've seen penalties happen with, like, you know, you remember John Rahm a couple years ago at the Memorial when his ball moved in the rough. And it's like, to the naked eye, can you really tell that?
0: Scotty defended him, but he also kind of left a little bit of an opening there of, Yeah, he may not have been. He's just saying he didn't intend to do it, that he wasn't a cheater.
1: Yeah.
0: But you can still have the proper ruling of a two-stroke penalty without the intention.
1: Well, it's not really. I mean, I it's cool that he's defending his boy and whatnot, but being like, he was on his best behavior in front of me. It's like, well, yeah, of course he was. He's not going to cheat in front of a fellow professional golfer.
0: Well, I think most golfers, other than the Patrick Reeds of the world, are. It is a sport where you are taught from a very young age, like, hey, the honor is everything in this sport. Like, and we're going to get to golf etiquette. You had mentioned golf etiquette. We're going to get to that in a second. Like, you were taught etiquette at a very young age. Like, you don't slam your club into the green. The golf course will kick you off, right? Yeah. There's rules of when you're supposed to hit your ball. And we're going to get to etiquette in a second. But, I don't know. I know it's a couple days old now, and we're in a day and age where everything just goes through the headlines as quickly as possible and gets recycled through, and we feel like it was a week ago. But thought it was very interesting. You also had other golfers that were kind of hesitant to even talk about it. Like I don't want to get into this controversy in the middle of the tournament. Just let me focus on the tournament.
1: Right. And they're also probably like, hey, like you said, maybe I would have did the same thing if my ball was in the tall grass. You know, I stay out of those conversations. I'd be putting sixes on nines in Uno. You know, like I'll cheat at anything. So I stay out of those kind of conversations.
0: Well, that's the other thing too. That grass was so tall that you really can't be 100% definitive.
1: Yeah.
0: Right. Like we can't see the ball. We don't know where the ball is. We don't know technically where he's stepping compared to the ball and how. But that's also a reason why someone could cheat in that area. Cause they're like, there's no camera angle that's going to show. You can't see it through the long grass. You're not going to be able to see that. I just, manipulated this grass a little bit, but yeah, I think to me, if Bryson had just walked normally instead of the stomps, I could have bought into what he was saying, but that was when I was watching it live, I'm like, that tipped me off of that's not a normal walking motion. Now, the other controversy that apparently I started, because I've gotten lots of views on my X account over the last day. So, 18 green, right? Cameron Young's in the clubhouse of the 9-under. Ryan Fox, before the hole begins, is at 9-under. My guy, Sam Burns, who I have at 55-1. Need you to birdie here, Sam. He's at 8-under. He's one stroke back. They're both on the green in two, par four. Fox was brilliant approach. 6-2, maybe 8 foot, 8 feet, maybe. Burns has got a more challenging putt, but still one you can put in, keep yourself alive. So Burns, because he's, 20-ish feet out, is going first. And if Burns hits this putt, he ties Cam Young at 9-under and at least temporarily ties Ryan Fox at 9-under and could potentially get himself in a three-man playoff here.
1: Okay.
0: And you're talking golf etiquette.
1: Yeah.
0: I was taught at a young age, golf etiquette, that when somebody is going to hit the ball, you don't make noise, right? You got to be as quiet.
1: Yeah.
0: And I get at a major tournament, it's not going to be perfectly quiet, right? There's tens of thousands of fans there. Some of them are mumbling from the side. Like there's just, you know, that kind of mumbling. But you shouldn't be moving and you shouldn't be talking.
1: Yeah. Don't yell Baba Booey.
0: Now, if you watch Ryan Fox on that hole, he is a very fidgety guy. Like I have one of my three children, like just can't sit still. That is Ryan Fox. He, you know, they were held up on the tee box because of the slow play in front of them. So Ryan Fox has already got the ball on the tee. Like he was ready to go 5 minutes ahead of time. The second the group in front of him, and it was Siwoo Kim, and I forget who the other one was, the Gerard guy. The second they get off the green, you're seeing them walk off. Or no, this is the approach shot. The second they walk off, Fox has the approach shot, and he hits it right away. Like, doesn't even give him a chance to, like, clear the green. They were, like, he was so eager to go the entire last hole, and that's clearly just his personality. Well, then what happened on the green at 18 is Sam Burns is about to putt, and I have video of it on my X account. Like, Burns is aimed one way to hit his 20-foot putt. And in front of Burns is Ryan Fox, probably like 15 feet in front of him. Mm-hmm. And Fox like can't stand still. Like he's just kind of like moving his feet and taking a step. And then as Burns takes the putter back, Fox starts walking.
1: Okay, yeah, I'm not watching it right now.
0: Right?
1: Yeah.
0: And so I just posed the question. I wanted to know, like, I figured this would be a controversial question. So I threw it out. I go, golf purist, do you have an issue with him, like, starting his walk? To me, you're taught not to be a distraction to your fellow golfers. So it's once the ball is struck, I get it. You want to see the line because you have your own putt. You want to see if it's going to go right, left. How many inches is it going to go right or left? You're trying to get a look at it to see how the green is formed because reading the greens is challenging. I thought he was a little against golf etiquette there and moving around. You know, and the other part is this issue of people responding on my X account is basically 50-50.
1: Yeah.
0: 50% are like, you're so soft. He can't see him. He's wearing a hat. He can't see him with his eyes. And I don't think it had an impact on the putt, right? I think Burns was so locked in. So I'm not demanding Ryan Fox get jail time. I'm not demanding Ryan Fox lose the claret jug. I'm not demanding he gets a two-stroke penalty. But to me, it's against golf etiquette a little bit. And I don't think he intended to do it. I think it's just, if you saw him the entire hole, he's so fidgety nonstop and he wanted to go. And the second he could go, like when he got up to line up that putt, mm-hmm. He was up for 2 seconds and he hit it. Like he didn't eye it down. Like he wanted to get going. Like that's just the way he plays. He's a fast player. And I applaud him being a fast player.
1: Right.
0: You got to wait a half a second. Just wait a little. Just don't move while someone's in the middle of their swing. And, you know, there's also, you know, like I said, there's people saying he couldn't see him because of his hat. He might not have been able to see him. He also had a shadow that was moving. He had a 12-foot shadow from the sun that possibly, as a golfer, something can distract you in the corner of your eye, even though you're looking down at the ball and you are probably very focused at that moment because it's a very big putt for Sam Burns. Whether he was distracted or not distracted, and he probably wasn't distracted. And I don't even think Ryan Fox intended to do it. That's a big putt, though. That's a big moment. You got to be standing still there. So.
1: Very controversial. 735 responses to that tweet.
0: Oh, I mean, the views.
1: Nearly a million views.
0: The views are, yeah, I was going to say, it's like approaching a million views. And and now you have like people that, you know, it's reached the point where there's people I don't know who they are. Like they don't follow me.
1: Yeah.
0: You know, some dude in South Carolina who wants to tell me how big of a bum I am for bringing up the topic. Yeah, yeah. People like name calling. Like I just threw out a topic that I thought would be a fun discussion, guys.
1: Man, yeah. Yeah.
0: I was curiously like generally curious how people would react to it. Because I have some people in my golf life that do kind of move around, right? Like you're in the middle of your driver swing and you can see them taking the steps towards the tee box while you're in the middle of swing. And it's just like, you know, and I ain't Sam Burns. So I don't have the laser focus Sam Burns does. So I'm sure he was fine. I still find it a little annoying. It's like, just
1: wait
0: half a second. Yeah. Literally.
1: It doesn't take that
0: long. It's not that tough to do. But congratulations to Ryan Fox. We'll actually get to a little bit of him and some other things going on. We got to get to all the great audio going on in the world of sports in Big Bites, World Cup, the Open, Twins, Lynx. We discuss it all in Big Bites next.
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15: We're talking about peacocks.
16: 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The peahen is the female. 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
15: 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Mm-hmm. Science has discovered semi-recently those vibrations are in lockstep with the peafowl's head feathers that they used to think were just for show, but mm-hmm. now they realize they vibrate at the same intensity and that they can actually, you know, sort of feel when those tail feathers are vibrating in their direction through their head feathers.
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1: 1 hour down, 1 hour until Paul Jarchin joins us to talk off-season fantasy football before anybody else. But right now, myself and Max.
31: Big bites.
1: Big soccer game yesterday. España is the champs.
32: Spain, how do we find a way? And if we don't find a way, I guarantee you going to penalties, they will feel like it's Argentina's momentum.
33: Porro chance to cross, hooks it in. Williams battling, knocks it down. It's free. It's a goal. It's Ferran Torres.
1: Yeah, Spain beats Argentina 1-0. That was a goal from Ferran Torres in the 106th minute. But Max, we got to hear the Spanish call.
0: Yeah,
1: it's way better.
34: Toque atrás, Porro la pone al área. Cabezazo atrás. Queda el rebote.

0: Torres en el comienzo del segundo tiempo suplementario.
1: That was the call on Telemundo. He had to take two hydration breaks in between. Right.
2: Just that's impressive, though. Only two pauses. That was at least a minute long of just go. The Telemundo broadcast is elite.
1: I took 1 year of Spanish in high school, so I have a very base, right? I can say hola, ¿cómo estás? Yeah. ¿Dónde está el baño? And that's about it. Listening to that call, I'm like, I gotta learn how to speak.
2: Right.
1: Spanish, because I would rather listen to that. That broadcast is phenomenal. We don't have that in the USA.
2: No,
1: we don't. There's no English broadcast that sounds quite with that like that.
2: No,
1: I need some of that in my life.
2: I need that energy because it just the moment is a moment in and of itself, and then you add that on top of it. When you're watching the Telemundo broadcast, when you're in the other room and they start, you're sprinting to get to the TV. Like, oh my God, what did I miss? And it's just a lineup. It's like the starting lineup or something. And you're like, okay, they just get excited about everything. But it's absolutely incredible. And I think we're not the only ones feeling that way, Tennessee, because I saw there's a significant amount of people that were choosing English speaking Americans that were choosing to watch the

0: Yeah. Cape Verde tied Spain and through 90 minutes tied Argentina. Best team in the whole damn thing, if you ask me.
1: That's absolutely crazy. Anything else that sticks out to you from the soccer match before I move on, since you watched it?
0: The halftime show was great, actually.
1: What was that?
0: I think it was, first it was Madonna.
1: What?
0: Yeah, Madonna. It was,
1: don't cry.
0: It was a
1: Did she go, "Don't Cry for Me, Argentina"?
0: No, I don't think so. But
1: that's a good song to play yesterday.
0: She should have done that. But
1: she should have adjusted there. Halftime adjustment. I got to switch to this song.
0: Right, yeah, we got to make the call on this one. It went from her, then I think it went from to Justin Bieber, who kind of killed the vibe a little bit. Slow, real slow song. And then it picked way back up because Shakira got back in
1: Shakira,
0: the mix.
1: Shakira.
0: And let me tell you, I don't know what. I think she's almost 50 years old. Those hips.
1: Her hips don't lie.
0: They've never told a single lie. It was
1: absolutely her incredible. And Jennifer Lopez age?
0: I don't think they do. They've looked exactly the same.
1: It is crazy.
0: My entire life. But in general, the game was.
1: J-Lo, though.
0: J-Lo, though.
2: Big bites.
1: You talked about it last segment. Ryan Fox.
3: Birdie to win the Open.
4: Another major champion.
1: Ryan Fox is a guy that I've known his name for 48 hours. I'd never heard of the guy. He's from New Zealand. I feel like he's kind of one of us. He's 39 years old, so I kind of like when the old guy is, but he looks older than 39.
0: Yeah, he does.
1: Surprised he was that young. He kind of, the way he swings kind of looks like he's on the older side. But how about Ryan Fox, right? Like all the big names that were, the Cam Youngs, the Scottie Schefflers, Sam Burns in the mix. And no one probably gave Ryan Fox much of a chance, even though, like, score-wise, he was in the final pairing heading into the last round. And didn't really do anything for most of the day, just kind of hung around. And I thought on 15, when he puts it in the bunker, and he, you know how those pot bunkers are. Not the kind of pot you're thinking of.
0: I was going to say, I've been in some pot bunkers before.
1: That'd be a great name for
0: a podcast.
1: Like a bar that sells, like an establishment that sells some weed.
0: Pot bunker.
1: Here's the pot. Come to the pot bunker. You get on that now.
0: I need to copyright that.
1: Get potbunker.com. Get that website right now before that. But he's in the pot bunker. And like, he has zero shot. So he literally has to hit the ball backwards out of the, like, away from the green, gets up and down, takes his medicine and gets a bogey at a time where, like, 15 where he was at, like, he can't get a bogey, and he does. Plays it smart. Birdie on 17, unbelievable. 18, hit every shot perfect, and you could tell he had some nerves going. He got up to the thing as quickly as he could. Even the stroke he made on the putt didn't look like a normal smooth stroke, but he got the thing in, so congratulations. And then I saw a picture of him today on the airplane. Like, he's Ryan Fox, so he's not in first line. He's putting the claret jug up above, stowing it up above him, just like in the back seat of the back of the airplane where you sit three aside. So
0: I love it.
1: Yeah, Ryan Fox, one of us. Congratulations to Ryan Fox.
0: We need a Telemundo of the golf broadcast, yes. By the way. Can you imagine?
1: Well, even just the English.
2: Big bites.
1: Not a great finish for the weekend for your Minnesota Twins.
5: High drive, center field. Keyshaw gets by him. Goes all the way to the warning tracks. This could get fun. Three-run score. Nico Hoerner stops at third. Clears the bags. It's 6-0 Cubs.
1: Yeah, Twins lose 10-1 yesterday. They lost 2 of 3 at Wrigley Field this weekend, so they snapped their string of 5 consecutive series wins. That was a poorly misplayed ball by Luke Kuechel in center field. Should have been a single. I don't know what he was doing. It turned into a triple, scored a couple extra runs. Good news is maybe Luke won't have to play in center field for too much longer because Byron Buxton might be coming back. Could be activated as early as tonight. He's got that right hip strain, so it'd be nice to have him back in center field. But Zebby Matthews gave up 10 runs, 8 earned over 3 innings, gave up 9 hits and 3 walks. So not a good series for the Twins, who, first game back from the All-Star break, they won Friday. I'm like, hey,
0: all right, here we go.
1: Get that mojo back going, and kind of a clunker the last two. A big one for the Twins starting.

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1: If you're hearing this, you should be concerned about the Asian longhorned beetle, an invasive species that's destroying our trees. But you can help. 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
0: Look up, look down, look around, look up, look down, look around. In the trees and on the ground, 'cause the ALB must be found.
1: Some signs of the ALB are dime-sized holes on tree trunks, a sawdust-like material called frass, and the beetle itself, with a long black body and white spots.
0: Look up, look down, look around, look up, look down, look around. In the trees and on the ground, 'cause the ALB must be found.
1: Learn all the signs and how to report them at AsianLonghornedBeetle.com. That's AsianLonghornedBeetle.com.
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2: This is a big party, man.
3: Yeah, brother, like, solid.

0: whether in the end the Argentina team might have been too moody. Good callback to a subject that has become probably overdone. Speaking of moodiness, Johnny Athletic scheduled to join at 5:30 this evening.
1: Ooh, boy.
0: Dan, didn't you just rant less than 2 weeks ago about how everything has to be a discussion of is blank the best ever? And here we are wondering if La Roja's defense is the best ever. Yes, I did rant about that, but the stats I quoted indicate that statistically, this is the best defense ever. And so when I threw out the question, it's to elicit a response, which I think we ultimately got, but there is a difference, I think, when you have a team that by several metrics has done something that literally has never been done before. I think it's fair game to at least explore it. It's a little more complicated when you say, is this player the best ever? Because what analytics are you using for that? This is a team analytic that indicated that this group has done stuff through this tournament that no one else indeed has. No one talks about how horrible 1-0 game is when you're talking about 1991 Game 7 World Series, which is a great point. That's been one of my pet peeves about dismissing any soccer game because of that. On the other hand, not all 1-0 games are equal, and I would say this one, as much as I enjoyed it because of who won, as dramatic as it ended up being, intense just because it was still in doubt till very late, I can't look at it. If I'm being honest, I've tried to be honest through this whole World Cup thing. Not praise just to praise. Praise when it's worthy. In this case, as many of the soccer experts have said, this was not a great game.
2: Right.
0: And this wasn't just about what Spain did. It had a lot to do with it because they've done this over and over to teams, but that didn't completely tell the whole story. And I don't know. I mean, you want to buy the Watson analogy is that you can't, they knew they couldn't punch with Spain, but I didn't even think they tried to counter. I mean, there was just no there to their performance, I thought. But
2: I got a lot of work done during the match. Let's put it that way.
0: Yes.
2: It was good background. Then you hear play-by-play guy when it got a little exciting. You put your head up for a minute. Okay. And then an extra time, you watch it.
0: Yes.
2: Eyes right to the TV.
0: What you wanted was the two teams were great different ways, and you wanted to see that manifest itself. And on the Argentina side, offensively, it never did. Messi never really did. The shock jock, perhaps jealous of all the coverage of the World Cup, is trying to get back into the conversation.
2: Is that right?
0: And what does he do? He quotes, and he can hide behind it because he said, well, this is factual. It's not factual. It's ESPN analytics. They put a bunch of stuff into the hopper about each team in the NFC North. Okay.
2: What's our record? 5-12.
0: They don't put it that way. They put it this way. Chance of winning the NFC North per ESPN analytics is the way he puts it.
2: Got it.
0: Percentage chance of winning the National Football Conference North. Have you seen this?
2: I haven't. I've seen the betting odds.
0: Who do you think is number one, according to ESPN? Best chance, highest percentage chance of winning the NFC North.
2: I think they're going with the Bears, I bet.
0: Not even close.
2: Really? Is it the Packers?
0: Not even close.
2: It's the Lions?
0: 38% to the Lions.
2: So much for my football knowledge.
0: 33% Packers, 19% Bears, which I think has to do maybe with the schedule because they got a murderous schedule.
2: That's true. That's true.
0: And wait for it. Minnesota Vikings with a 10% chance of winning the National Football Conference North. There it is.
2: I did see our betting odds on Get Up this morning.
0: How do they look?
2: They reflect that I think we're like plus 550 or something on DraftKings to win the North. Distant fourth. Yeah, I don't remember what the first three were, but I just know the Vikings were on the far right column indicating last place.
0: Did we end up with the fourth place? No, we ended up the third place schedule, didn't we?
2: I'll have to double check, but
0: with our late surge, I thought maybe we did.
2: Did we have a late surge? I didn't hear about that all offseason from J.J. McCarthy and others.
0: Yeah, there was a lot of five in a row? And the head coach, too.
2: Yeah, exactly.
0: And you can be offended by it if you're a Vikings fan, I guess. I kid about it being bulletin board material, and we'll have plenty of time. Now we'll start ramping some stuff up here pretty soon with training camp now literally right around the corner. But I think it's hard to argue with it. And part of that, and again, you could say this is a different kind of predicting because allegedly they're putting numbers. I don't even know what they put in. Maybe next time we have Seifert on, we'll ask him, what do they put in the hopper when they analyze these things? But you're coming off, you know, a season where you were dead until you won games after you were mathematically eliminated, for whatever that's worth. You have a mess at the quarterback position. It might be about to get better, but that has yet to be proven. You still have significant questions along your offensive line, right? At some key positions, especially center, but not just there. Defensive line, you know, we've invested through the draft. Where is that going to go? I don't know. But, and in the pecking order, that's where most people are going to put us right now. That doesn't mean it's the way it has to end. I mean, I guess the advantage for the Vikings is the KOC can use it, or it can be the old, we're going to fly a little bit under the radar. Although in this town, the Vikings never fly under the radar.
2: No.
0: Nationally, it's, who are they? What have they really done? You know, they've had two good regular seasons, followed by crappy regular seasons and really no postseason success. So there's just not going to be, I mean, you could make the argument that the Bears fans have a greater right to be insulted by this, these analytics than Vikings fans do, given that the fact that how the Bears finished last year.
2: They won the division by two games, basically.
0: Right.
2: It wasn't all that particularly close. The and I only know that because I did look up where the Vikings finished. Technically, they did finish in third place.
0: Yeah, that's what I thought.
2: In the NFC North. They had the same record as the Lions, but obviously had the tiebreaker.
0: So the Lions got the fourth place schedule.
2: They did.
0: And we got so ours is not supposed to be horrible, but it's not as good. Bears schedule, I think, is pretty murderous, I believe.
2: I would think so. Yeah. You're playing first place teams. It makes sense.
0: Yeah. There is a lot to get caught up on as we get closer to training camp. But some questions, you know, one of the things that happens every year is you finish with some strong themes on the basis of the way the season went. Not the way the season finished, but just the way the season went, right? We didn't make the playoffs last year. We had the late winning streak, big deal. And you say, well, we got some issues. And one of them is what we're going to do at center, right? Because the guy we went out and got had 18 more concussions. And
2: Ryan
0: he's
2: Kelly.
0: Done, right?
2: Yep.
0: So now, right now, it's your guy Brandel, isn't it?
2: Mm-hmm.
0: And in the past, he's been viewed as a guy that, well, you can't start him at that position. You're kidding yourself. But I think what happens is the months go by, and then you kind of forget those concerns that built over the course of the season. But I don't even think they don't get, you can't wish them away. So I'm still sitting here going, well, where are we on the offensive line really then? I don't know. I mean, are we that much in that much better shape than we were a year ago? Now, Fries is healthy. You know, he's back and allegedly, you know, he'll stay healthier than he was. But even left tackle.
2: Darisaw,
0: do we know? I mean, I don't think we can even assume he's the Darisaw we remember before he went down. He's got to prove, A, he can stay healthy.
2: Be out enough, there.
0: And B, that he's going to be the same guy. And he might be, but it hasn't happened yet. So that's the kind of stuff that, you know, we got to go back to remember what concerned us at the end of the season. Because I think, as I said, months go by, teams have press conferences, and they go, we feel really good about this, we're really good about that. And you tend to forget the things. You go, wait a minute, how have we addressed those needs? I don't know. We'll find out. And we'll have plenty of time to do that as we get ever closer to a training camp opening and our own appearances there, too. A top of the hour pause now. As I mentioned, Johnny Athletic is scheduled for about 5:30 this evening. Back in just a minute with some very, very controversial and vicious texts. Stay tuned.
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15: Christopher Nolan's The Odyssey off to an epic start at the box office. The film sailing to a $124 million start to take the top spot at the North American box office. Disney's live-action remake Moana finishing a distant second with $19 million in its second weekend. The first full trailer for the next Avengers film is out and fans can buy their tickets. Avengers Doomsday will see much of the original cast return as the superhero team goes up against the supervillain Dr. Doom. To mark the trailer release, Disney releasing tickets for the first showings at Infinity Vision certified theaters. Avengers Doomsday hits theaters December 18th. It'll be the first Avengers film since 2019's Avengers Endgame. Taylor Swift, Miranda Lambert, and Chris Stapleton. Among the 2026 class of nominees for the Nashville Songwriters Hall of Fame, they've been nominated in the Contemporary Songwriter Artist category with one inductee to be selected later this year. Tinashe is set to release a new album. It's called Pop Star, and the singer recently dropped the second single, Crash Out. The first single, Too Easy, was released June 5th. The upcoming album will be the singer's first since 2024's Quantum Baby. Pop Star will be out September 25th. That's entertainment. I'm Jennifer Bolsoni.
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0: I think we're going to have to put out a bat signal maybe as soon as tomorrow for our old friend Michael Hurley, because it certainly appears things are ramping up again in Iran. Our attacks on them, they're attacking all over the Middle East at this point. I'm looking at a CBSNews.com story indicating via Jennifer Jacobs, nearly 100 U.S. service members have been injured in Iranian attacks on multiple bases in the Middle East this month. U.S. officials told me some suffered brain injuries. Most have already turned to duty, two of the officials said. Chief Pentagon spokesman Sean Parnell confirmed the numbers in a statement to CBS. While nearly 100 service members were deemed to have some degree of injury, since July 7th, 96% have returned to duty. They are determined to get back in the fight. The vast majority of injuries experienced were minor concussions. Further updates will be posted on the Defense Casualty Analysis System. So it may be time to see where we are, where we're headed.

0: commissioner.
1: I think Adam Silver got involved. No, I don't know.
0: That's hard to say.
1: Not sure.
0: Dan, Dave checking in from Des Moines. A recent soccer fan who thoroughly enjoyed the tournament. A little sad it's over. Especially want to thank the fan and yourself for helping us enjoy it. Your guests, well-informed, provided interesting analysis, made the games fun to watch, if not mesmerizing. In honor of Spain's win, I'm currently making a traditional Spanish dish, pollo al ajillo, chicken with garlic, while listening to a Bumper to Bumper and sipping a Spanish Rioja. That sounds very good to me.
1: That sounds excellent.
0: Dan, on the Vikings, the only position we feel good about is wide receiver. We should be asking if we have an active competition at every other position, as none of them should be viewed as a lock. Well, another example of where we need to get have a covenant catch up is who's the big, huge defensive lineman that we drafted in round one, who everybody says, if he stays healthy,
1: the foot guy, Caleb Banks,
0: might be the best player in history.
1: Yeah, we're going to have to make room in the Ring of Honor.
0: Exactly.
1: Caleb Banks is his name.
0: He's got, you know, issues in his feet. Problematic. That was always the question about whether it's worth the gamble.
1: Right.
0: That's why he fell. In round one. What I want to know is, do we know what kind of schedule he's on? In other words, as when training camp starts, is he full? As far as we know for right now, is he a guy that's we're going to have to baby a little bit? That's one of the things that we need to covenant catch up on, don't you think? Because that's pretty important. He's a key guy. If you want to think Polydana, you go, they figured this guy's health out. His feet are fine. He's never going to look back again and have any issues. He's healthy. And he's going to come in and be a monster. Because the people who evaluate players basically say that. They say, if you can get health from this guy, he will be the heart of your defense for 10 years.
1: That's what they say.
0: We certainly talked about the need for greater strength, bigness, in where? The interior line, at the line of scrimmage defensively. That's the kind of physicality we tend to associate with, let's say, the Philadelphia Eagles, right? This was always seems to be the strength of the Eagles. And that we've tended to be more finessey, it felt like, right? And this guy's power, if he can pull it off. So we'll hopefully, we'll probably bring Gessling back, I'm guessing, this Friday.
1: I mean, we could go with all the football guys this week if we want.
0: Maybe we even try to, now that Seifert's tried to insinuate himself into everything, maybe we get him back on tomorrow's program, because Tuesday is usually his day.
1: O'Connell said in minicamp, KOC, here's the quote, we're already to a point where we want to have our eyes on the end of July. That's the hope, which is when training camp starts. So they're back then they were projecting and hopeful that he would be ready.
0: That's open-ended when you say hope, as opposed to he's on track. He will start, you know, because I don't even remember. I needed to bone up on his surgery history, you know, about when's the last, because he's had a couple. That's part of the issue. That was the red flag for some teams. Mm-hmm. They knew he was good, but they just didn't know if they could trust his body.
1: And his most recent foot injury was like combine related. Remember, it was the bad cleats.
0: That's right.
1: He broke his fourth metatarsal in his left foot.
0: That's not that far off. And he's what, 350, 360?
1: He's a big boy.
0: He's a big kid.
1: Yeah.
0: Huge is what he is. Dan, JG, this is from Kyle Isanti. How can they have us at the bottom of the division? Jordan Love hasn't proved himself or can stay healthy. And their wide receiver core is arguably, none of them will be higher than a 3 or 4 on our depth chart. Yeah, I mean, I don't necessarily think the Packers are bulletproof by any means. They have some of their own issues. That doesn't change the fact that we have ours.
1: Right.
0: I still believe.
1: Don't you think, though, that it is like last year to this year? Last year, I don't think there was a great... Obviously, the Vikings bottomed out until they didn't. So, you know, record-wise, you look, between first and fourth, there was like a 2-3 game difference. You know what I mean? It seemed like there was a lot of parity within the division. Like,
0: yes,
1: I kind of feel like that this year, too. Like, I don't think there's a slam dunk rock bottom team, and I don't think there's a 14-3 team necessarily.
0: Well, you know,
1: so all the predictions could have wiggle room, I guess, true. Is my point, because there, I think a lot of the four teams could be interchangeable as we go.
0: Bonus bucks?
1: Sure. The fan of bigdeck.com want to help with that. 4 o'clock keyword is check. 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

0: mentioned on sermons yesterday a brief departure into the real world, only because I'd seen somewhere via X reporting, it appeared, on a mass shooting in Uptown. That term is, you know, is used loosely, but there's it's defined with a given number. And I'm thinking, well, that's concerning. And so I went to my former newspaper, StarTribune.com, and there was literally not a word reported on it. So then I went to the Google, and I noticed that Fox 9 had a story on it, 5 had a story on it, CCO TV had a story on it. Almost, I think, pretty much every TV station. And again, it was basic stuff, but they at least reported it. Then, and eventually, by the way, there was a very pedestrian, not at all fleshed out news story, if you want to even call it that. Might have been 7 paragraphs. And then I come to find out there was another mass shooting the next afternoon or early evening. Go back to StarTribune.com. Nothing on it until maybe I might have seen something at 9 o'clock this morning, finally. Again, long after the TV stations had reported it. It's puzzling to me. I don't know if it's manpower. I have no idea, but it's a newspaper, man. You have to. And I said on Sunday, you know, a newspaper that just won a Pulitzer for outstanding reporting and coverage on the ICE surge. But day to day, you can't have TV stations beat you. When I say beat them, I don't mean on TV. I mean in print. They all have at their website stories before you do. We have so much discussion about violence and gun violence and how important it is to report on this stuff ordinarily and even to opine on it. And I just kind of shake my head. That's supposed to be still, even in 2026, as far as I'm concerned, the lifeblood of what any newspaper is. Reporting the news. And I mentioned this to someone who will remain nameless, that the sad truth of the slowness of the acknowledgement of these stories, you know what it does? It plays into the hands of the conspiracy theorists who think, oh, that's because they want to bury it. They want to act like there is no such thing as any violence in Minneapolis. They're burying that on purpose, which I don't believe.
1: Right.
0: Me neither. I honestly don't. I think it's lack of emphasis or manpower, whatever. But that's what you contribute to. Cover the news, man. And it is interesting because, let me get a little background. I mean, the last I have is the second shooting. The first shooting in Uptown involved 9, I believe. The second one left one person dead and 4 others injured. This was Sunday night. The first mass shooting happened outside Rain Event Center about a little after midnight Sunday. The second apparently occurred in the 1800 block of Nicollet Avenue at about 8:20 p.m. Sunday. I'm actually here now quoting from Bring Me the News story. I think this might have even been written by Tiny Joe Nelson. Minneapolis Police Department says officers responded to the scene to find 4 victims, including 2 men ages 28 and 24, respectively, who were suffering from potentially life-threatening issues or injuries, and 2 other men, 43 and 37, who sustained non-life-threatening injuries. Then they lay out that a 28-year-old victim died after being taken to Hennepin Healthcare. Preliminary information, MPD, in a Monday morning press release, indicates that gunfire erupted outside a business in the 1800 block of Nicollet Avenue, injuring the 5 men. And the last I saw, no arrests have been made, although I haven't been on any of the sites now to see if there's anything new about that. Here's what's also interesting to me, and this is via, finally, a StarTribune.com story that has some reporting in it. Let me see if I can find the... this is from the mayor. Statement released. The shooting in Uptown last night is intolerable, and we will be working to hold the perpetrators accountable for this senseless act of violence. This is a stark reminder that keeping our streets safe requires every tool available. He goes on in the statement to say, we need partnerships where the perpetrators of these acts are arrested and prosecuted. We need to continue hiring more police officers to both investigate and prevent gun crimes. And we must embrace proven technologies from drones to ShotSpotter that allow our police to do their jobs with greater efficiency. That's where it gets back into the politics. And I don't know how consciously the mayor went down that road to make a point he wanted to make regarding the technologies. But you'll recall, as is noted in at the Star Tribune piece, just last week, the city council deadlocked and failed to approve a 75-day pilot program using two more drones to help police in North Minneapolis. Now, they point out in this story that Minneapolis police have been using drones since 2022. City council member Latricia Vita proposed to expand the drone program to her Northside ward, saying the drones could respond much quicker than the understaffed police force and give officers valuable information about what's happening on the ground, reduce response times, and free police for other calls. But the proposed free trial with Skydio, if I'm pronouncing that right, S-K-Y-D-I-O, prompted a wave of opposition because the company supplies drones to the U.S. Department of Defense and 29 allied nations, including Israel. Opponents warned that if the city partnered with the company, Skydio, it would be complicit. It would be complicit in the Israeli military's operations in Gaza. We're back to performing. You got a choice. And a lot of times the choice is being made to me on the basis of performance. Because if you do not have enough police officers, and we still don't, even though progress has been made in that regard, then you have to attempt, I think, to use technology. Now, presumably the technology used here would not be quite the same as what was used in Israel. And that's a discussion for another time, but in the end, who suffers when this technology is not used? Citizens. Sometimes citizens in harm's way. And as long as that's the game, as long as you want to get yourself involved in foreign policy issues or what companies are involved with whatever technology, or I should say with this company, different technology, then you're probably going to find yourself continually frustrated in that sense. You're allowed, I think, to decry certain policies and still believe that for the purposes of what you need to get accomplished here locally, we need to do what we need to do. Now, is this the only company that has this technology? I don't have any idea. But again, the irony is, according to this story, drones are being used already. It's not like there's no use of them. It's a matter of attempting to expand them. And we're, I think, learning again that imagery and getting involved in foreign policy issues dictates for some people the direction they want to go more than what's going on the ground here. What do we have available to us to better deal with these issues? But that goes back to having, I think, strong leaders who can deal with the kind of criticism that you might get, or having the ability to articulate the difference between what this technology would do here and where it might be used elsewhere. So in any case, it didn't sound like a very good weekend. It sounds like rain, that location The Star Tribune analysis of about 270 Minneapolis 911 calls to the club's address since 2021 shows incidents tripled from about 30 in 2024 to more than 100 in 2025. Those calls most commonly involved drug use, suspicious persons, fights, medical needs, and various other disturbances, too. So there you have it. There's the latest. And I don't know, do you see anything about arrests in either of these cases?
1: I do not know, but I haven't been tracking it quite as closely, but I just scanning those stories that you were talking about, I haven't seen those either.
0: Quick pause, bottom of the hour break. We will get to some texts as promised. Top 5 at 5 yet to come. Johnny Athletic, will he break anything new on LeBron? Does he feel humiliated by the possibility that Anthony Edwards beat him to the story, at least as it pertains to LeBron James coming here? Or will Johnny say, not so sure that Anthony's got the full story on that? We'll find out in about an hour.
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6: Fan forecast.
1: Some more snow coming overnight. Low of 68, sunny and 81 tomorrow.
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0: myself, I actually do think the Star Tribune had excellent the Metro Surge coverage. I think it's been throughout tenacious, aggressive, and they've done a really, over a period of time when it was at its zenith here, I thought the reporting was very, very good on that story. But the Pulitzer obviously goes further back. You don't win Pulitzers that quick. That goes back to the coverage of the Annunciation shootings last August. That's the Pulitzer one for by the Star Tribune. So we correct the record there. Lots of text coming into the Bradshaw and Brian KFAN text line. Gee, Dan, the Red Star didn't report on the weekend shootings. Where are we? East Germany. Well, there's a lot of those. And like I said, that's what contributes to, I've quoted from a piece today that has good reporting in it. But the idea that when you Google that sort of story, there was not even a headline on it as long as that took is alarming to me. If I'm still involved with the newspaper, it's like, man, I would think no matter what else you're cutting back or whatever else you're doing, I just think that's supposed to be something covering hard news, breaking news, spot news like that. That I thought was supposed to be kind of non-negotiable.
1: Well, they're all listening to the same scanners, right?
0: Well, yeah.
1: You would imagine.
0: Are they? But that's the question. Yeah. Are they still listening to the scanner there? I don't even know.
1: I would imagine so. And when I say scan, I mean, they've all got the same methods, essentially, to find out what's happening in terms of safety and following what the police are up to know where they're going.
0: Yeah, I don't disagree with that. Let me get to a couple of others here. Red Star, a lot of Red Stars. This goes back to the Angel Reese, the comment by the former Liberty coach.
1: Mm-hmm.
0: It wasn't directed at Reese. It was directed towards the officials, meaning they were making poor calls. A protective species is common in Australian slang, is always meant to call it the referees. It has nothing to do with race, gender, sexual preference. The coach getting suspended is a joke, just like this league. I guess I should go and try to find the news stories on it. Did in deciding that she had to be that she was suspended, or he? Is it he or she?
1: No, it's a she.
0: That's a she in this case. Yep. Former coach, yeah. Were the reasons given?
1: An inappropriate comment.
0: Okay, it just left it that.
1: Yes, inappropriate comment. Okay, was the main reason, or what it said in the statement.
0: Mm. Dan, you touched on this yesterday during sermons. Thoughts on the shootings, coverage on them over the weekend. Okay, this was sent in earlier before I did talk about that. Mass stampede scramble event at North Loop Green yesterday during World Cup watch party. I don't know anything about that, or if indeed that's been covered, but we have tried to cover a little bit on the downtown, the two shootings. One was uptown. I think the first of the two was indeed uptown. Former Hibbing guy now living in Phoenix. I've been in Estepona, Spain for the entire World Cup. Never seen anything as crazy as a victory celebration after last night's Spain win. Estepona is a tourist town in the Mediterranean, but I found a place frequented mainly by locals, which brought an entirely new, he must have dictated this. I'm not following. It's not only the adults celebrating, but entire families. To see their joy is something I'll remember the rest of my life. Well, the crowds, yeah, there were a couple shots of Madrid, a couple town squares in Madrid where it was endless. I mean, people pretty much in every direction. 952 guy, who's a better defender, Messi or late season Julius Randle?
1: Wow. He's in Brooklyn now. Come on, we've moved on.
0: Oh, man, that's
1: up high down hard, though. I need Kevin Harlan for that one.
2: Well, it was
0: an education for me, even by Messi standards, to see him a couple times, literally where
1: I know.
0: There's stuff going on around him, and he's just—he's literally just standing.
1: It's like he could have gotten that ball.
0: He could have like gone a little closer. Yeah. And he just I'm not. They allow me to not play defense.
1: Yeah, he's okay. Messy.
0: But Jamie made a good point there. If you're already down a player, then you are down two defensively, in to that extent.
1: Can't you say to him, because taking him out is impossible.
0: That would be sacrilegious.
1: But can't you say to him, Messi, Mr. Messi, we got like 30 minutes left.
0: Yeah, this is it.
1: And you might be done after this.
0: And we don't want you to have to cry after the match.
1: We need you to leave it all out there this time.
0: Like, there wasn't.
1: Not every time, maybe, but if you think you could do it, like maybe just a little bit more.
0: No, it did look.
1: We're almost done.
0: It looked exhibition-y. It really did. Jamie.
1: Randall did it the first couple possessions of decisive game six, where he just stood there and let the Spurs dunk and get an and one. And you kind of knew which way the night was going to go.
0: So, in effect, we were playing four defensive guys against five.
1: Yeah. Felt worse somehow.
0: Jamie is absolutely brilliant. The Minnesota Twins are resilient. LaMelo needs to get his tattoo fulfillment, Wolves and Five. What confused me was he wrote LaVello. So I'm thinking, well, does he mean Lavelli Neal the Third?
1: Well, that's what we're going to call him when he gets his tattoos. So he did mean LaVello. Oh,
0: maybe he did mean it.
1: We established that in another controversial Lavelli Neal the Third appearance on Friday, that when he gets his tattoos, we're going to call him LaVello.
0: Yeah, he meant LaVello, and I just misread it twice now.
1: He remembers the show better than us.
0: Yeah, that's nothing new there. That happens all the time.
1: LaVello Neal the Third.
0: I'm still getting texts about the Angel thing. So is in the popular culture, is the notion that this coach said was racist as it pertains to special treatment for the black player Angel Reese? Is that the allegation?
1: Yes, and that's what she apologized for.
0: Yeah.
1: Basically saying, because she's from Australia, and basically saying it's common phrase where I'm from. And then in her statement or whatever, basically, I know that, this is my editorial comment.
0: Okay.
1: Unfortunately for me, I live in a racist country now. And so when you say something like that in Australia, that's commonplace. We say that all the time. Here, I understand it might have a little bit different meaning or connotation or be taken a different way.
0: Again, silly me, but couldn't the connotation be what it often is in sports? The coach saying certain players, as in because they're well known, not because they're black or white, get preferential treatment. I know that's a radical concept.
1: You're right.
0: I know that's beyond us because nuance is completely out the window. But in this case, it didn't sound like it took the WNBA quite as long as it took to suspend a player for cheap shotting Caitlin Clark, huh?
1: No, they got to it a little quicker. Maybe they learned from the last time that they've got to take action. Yes.
0: I'm sure that's what it is. Can we go all the way to the top?
1: We can.
0: Oh, no, do we need to break? I'm just trying to remember. Did I thought I broke at the bottom, didn't I?
1: Yes, you did. We can go all the way to the top. 50.
0: Okay.
1: Yep.
0: That's good enough. All right, here's one. This might be up your alley. I think we've talked about this before. I'm saving a really juicy one for tomorrow when we have a little bit more time. But this did interest me a little bit. Another attempt, it appears, to energize the world's first indoor shopping mall. Did you see the story the Star Tribune had the other day on this?
1: I did. I had not read it yet, but I'm familiar with it.
0: Rachel,
1: so go ahead.
0: Hutton and Carson Hartsog wrote it. An old idea is new and extra fancy at Southdale Center, the shopping mall that started it all. This spring's opening of Tiffany & Company marked the completion of Southdale's gleaming new luxury wing.
1: Yeah.
0: On a recent weekday, there was little foot traffic to scuff up the white marble floors. Unlike the Edina Center's opening day 70 years ago, that fall 75,000 people came to see the country's first fully enclosed, climate-controlled shopping mall. So, apparently, since 2012, the Southdale owner, that's the Simon Property Group, the country's largest mall owner, isn't that an Indianapolis guy? Indiana guy? I thought they were Indiana guys. The Simons, weren't they involved in team ownership? Anyway.
1: I'll look it up.
0: has spent about $400 million to reboot the center that in the past decade or so has underperformed. Out went casual chain eateries, Buffalo Wild Wings, and P.F. Chang's. In came upscale merchandise of a tier and abundance not previously seen in Minnesota between Rolex watches, Burberry plaid bikinis, Max Mara or Mara camel hair coats, and Gucci purses. So it's a big swing, and the strategy fascinates me because basically I think Southdale stole many of those luxury stores from the Galleria.
1: I was going to say, they moved a few blocks north.
0: Exactly.
1: Yeah.
0: And I, for the life of me, question whether this is going to be the home run that they project it to be. Now, I don't know what the early indications are. We'll continue to take a look at what's offered in this story. But is that enough? I mean, lots of malls are all over the country, I don't think, are as healthy as they used to be. Mall of America, I think, seems to be one of the exceptions.
1: It is, right? Yeah. Yep.
0: But is this the kind of thing that's going to... There's a Kowalski's in the new Southdale as well.
1: There's a Lifetime.
0: It's a tremendous Kowalski's. It's massive. It's one of the biggest Kowalski's I've ever seen.
1: There's an incredible Lifetime there.
0: So is this... Does this have a chance to go? I don't know. 64686 is the Bradshaw and Bryant KFAN text line. Because, again, I haven't done any research on it, but my gut, I am a Galleria guy. I do like the Galleria, although those stores I really don't spend a lot of time at. They were at one end, and I didn't really go to that end very often. There were some other stores that I liked, including, I'm a big Barnes & Noble guy, as you know. But I saw that, you know, it was happening while it was happening, and I'm sure they must have given financial incentive. In fact, I know at least one of those stores is much bigger because it's a bigger space than they had at Galleria.
1: For sure.
0: So maybe that gives them a chance to succeed. But the larger question is, all of that enough to start a revolution and bring back the glory days for Southdale? That's my question. I'm skeptical.
1: No, but because that stuff is so big ticket, you don't need the glory days. You just need enough of the beautiful people. You need enough of the beautiful people to go there.
0: Hmm.
1: And they've got a couple new restaurants in there. Yeah. I have not been there. The only time I go to Lifetime to Southdale is for the Lifetime at this point in my life. And it's a phenomenal Lifetime. They've got a pool deck up top.
0: Yeah, I have seen it. I've never been in it.
1: It's unbelievable. Yeah. And now they're making, and now what's new in malls too, which I love, and you take advantage of this, the fact that because fewer people go to the malls, that means they need fewer parking spots. What do? They just throw down a Shake Shack in a corner where there used to be parking, and then that's another way to use the spot. They're doing that in a couple of different corners. There's
0: that's
1: a hotel
0: true.
1: Now
0: that,
1: where a parking lot used to be. So they're trying a bunch of different things.
0: To remain relevant in a disrupted sector that has sent many Minnesota malls, including Burnsville and Maplewood, into bankruptcy and foreclosure, Southdale is returning to its past. The Mall 2.0 brings back the mixed-use, community-oriented elements. It's the words are unfortunately...
1: It's a lot of romance about a shopping center, too.
0: Simon's betting big that the rebooted Southdale will entice people of all ages and all walks of life for a wide variety of reasons. Foot traffic data gathered this spring shows the investment seems to be paying off with a nearly 30% increase compared to 2019. Shopping centers have to be a fabric of the community, said Tom Hanchar, Simon's VP of leasing. Doesn't that seem a little highfalutin? A fabric of the community? I don't know.
1: That's what I said. It's a little flowery.
0: Yeah.
1: Yeah.
0: Sometimes shopping will be part of it, sometimes not. I don't know. I'd be curious to get any opinions via the Bradshaw and Bryant KFAN text line 64686. They kind of lay out the history of Southdale over the decades. In the mall rats era of the 90s, Southdale was where teenagers got their ears pierced, inhaled Cinnabons, and flirted.
1: Man, I did all three of those at a mall.
0: While the Edina Mall didn't have the international draw of Bloomington's behemoth, the Mall of America, it brimmed with cultural significance as the subject of SAT questions and the place where esteemed musicians launched careers. Man, boy. So now
1: you should have spent more time there instead of the Galleria.
0: Apple, Sephora, overall space feels a bit schizophrenic. Luxury wing, sales savers joke about whose shop pours the best bubbly. Meanwhile, the small, dark lower level with a chess club, dance studio, and escape room could be the setting of an indie horror flick. Southdale's million square feet contain pickleball courts, a movie theater. Does anybody go to the movies even there or any place anymore?
1: I think people are coming back. I just read a story over the weekend that the younger kids, because it's different to them, it's different now. So it's a unique experience to actually go to a theater.
0: More than MOA, Southdale competes with its next door neighbor, Galleria, the upscale boutique mall that spawned from Gabbard's Furniture in the 1970s. I think, is Gabbard's still in there? I've maintained, when Gabbard's was in its old place, I think it's either gone or moved, or maybe it remodeled. I submit to you that it was the one furniture store. Here's what I would equate going to that Gabbard's for me was like. Talking to David Kahn. There was so much inventory and so many levels and so much space. It was overwhelming. You didn't even know where to look, where to turn, because there was too much inventory. And it's like talking to David Kahn. You reach a point where you're just exhausted by the entire experience. I don't know if it's still there or not. Southdale's 20-plus-year-old cheesecake factory is preparing for an update. A steak and seafood concept called Smithson from the owners of Six Smith is coming this fall. I know that place is with it in a while.
1: That's bougie.
0: Very much so.
1: Yep.
0: So I don't know. I mean, I guess maybe the early analytics are good. About a decade ago, Bahram Akradi, CEO and founder of Lifetime, was tipped off to an opportunity in struggling malls. To your point, with so many department stores closing, a banker friend suggested Lifetime could snap up a large plot of prime real estate.
1: Yeah.
0: He balked. Southdale had some of the highest vacancy rates among the Twin Cities regional malls. Didn't have the stature or ambiance to match Lifetime's positioning as an athletic country club. But Akradi liked Edina's demographics. Today's median annual household income is more than $125,000. So apparently he did contact David Simon, who was then the Simon's chief executive, who died this spring.
1: And they are the Pacers owners.
0: Yep. That's what I thought. And with a proposal to take over one of Southdale's empty anchor spaces, which you say now they've now done.
1: Yeah, and they've done that around the country at different malls. They're killing it.
0: I guess what is interesting, and maybe this is the future. Because when I looked at it originally, it's like, God, wait a minute. I'm all confused. You got these high-end stores. You got some other stores. You've got a Lifetime. You've got a Kowalski's. Well, what is it? But maybe that's the point. Maybe looking at malls, that old way of malls are where stores are and where some restaurants are, maybe they'll start a revolution with this thing. I have no idea.
1: Yeah, it's not like that anymore.
0: Because part of it I look at is like when you go to a grocery store, do you want to mess with parking at a mall? You know what I'm saying? If you feel like, I mean, any place you go, any big market, I mean, big grocery store, you're going to have to, there might be some parking issues, but there's a parking lot for that. It's like, well, now I got to mess with going through mall traffic to get to.
1: But it's not the normal mall traffic.
0: No, it's not.
1: Like you say, it's not Mall of America traffic where everybody's going there for the shopping, the eating, the rides, the movies, the entertainment, whatever it is. They're going there to work out. That parking lot's always full. But the rest of it, there's not the sheer number of stores that there
0: That's
1: used
0: true.
1: To be.
0: Yeah.
1: And there's just fewer. Like, you're going there for a very specific reason usually. So I bet the grocery store thing is not a big impediment. I even think about Arbor Lakes, where Portillo's is, and every other restaurant you could possibly want. Like, they have two or three grocery stores out there. And
0: they do.
1: It's sometimes difficult to get around, but people are doing it.
0: I will admit, I've never understood Arbor Lakes.
1: I think it's too much.
0: I'm still not sure there's much there, but there is a lot of stuff. And like you said, there's a Trader Joe's, I know.
1: It's always busy. Yeah.
0: Which is always busy, which is fine. But in terms of the actual, clothing stores, whatever the case may be, I don't know.
1: I don't think you can get to but I think part of that reason is you don't know what's in Arbor Lakes because you only go to get your contact lenses.
0: That's true.
1: Or Portillo's.
0: Yeah.
1: And I don't think it's the most walkable place of all time. Like, that's how you discover stores.
0: Yeah, that's
1: right?
0: That's how you discover
1: what else is there. You park, and then you can get around and you can go.
0: Oh, hey, I didn't know they had one of these here.
1: Everything seems so separated and segregated
0: it's
1: out there.
0: It's spread out, too, right? It's the nature of the kind of, you know. I
1: mean, it is.
0: That's part of the deal, too. 763 guy, I agree with the fabric. This is Steve Andover. I agree with the fabric comment. Northtown Mall and Blaine. Hold on. Now they're coming in fast and furious. Oh, my God. Here it is. Northtown Mall and Blaine just opened their Asian section of the mall with groceries and restaurants, and it is serving our area quite well. The common folk need not worry. Southdale is staying strong with their DMV location, the upscale entertainment / eatery venue, Dave and Buster's.
1: That's pricey, too. I avoid that as much as I can.
0: Parking is a breeze at Kowalski's in Southdale. Well, actually, I have parked there to go to Kowalski's from time to time. It is, I guess it is. Part of my issue there is they've got a very odd series of arrows about which direction you go, and you suddenly find yourself in you're heading the wrong way.
1: Yep. I've never gotten out of the Southdale parking lot quickly, even when I was a kid.
0: That's Dan, one of the locker room guys at that Lifetime of Southdale told me it's the busiest one now in the
1: I believe it.
0: Twin Cities.
1: I believe it.
0: There's another Northtown Mall. Pat on the back had become almost a ghost town. They put in what they call Asian Village, large Asian food court and Asian grocery store. Lots of people in the know go to movies at Old School Riverview Theater in South Minneapolis. Okay. No shout out to Luigi's Restaurant by Southdale. Well, that I wasn't like ignoring him. I mean, that's
1: down the block.
0: It's not quite that close.
1: That's that's way down France.
0: Yeah, it's okay, but
1: he's doing fine without us.
0: It's a great restaurant. Yeah, but that's really not related.
1: I did like P.F. Chang's though. There,
0: my father-in-law was the person responsible for building the last rebuild of Southdale and Rosedale. He's retired now. The mall has to focus on the top 10% of the American population, as they are the ones with the purchasing power. That's why they attached to Lifetime.
1: That all makes sense. Like Lifetime. I said, they need fewer people, but they need people that have a lot of money that can spend.
0: Dan, do you think Ant may have been talking tongue in cheek about the Wolves' chance of landing LeBron? That's what we're going to ask Johnny at the bottom of the hour, because you could make the argument that he was playing. But then Anthony tends to have no filter. So there's a part of me that believes that he saw the list. And does that mean LeBron has a written list? Like, here, hey, Ant, you want to see my updated list?
1: Guessing not.
0: It's LeBron.
1: I mean, his agent had the whiteboard. He showed us the whiteboard.
0: You can't rule that out.
1: I don't know if LeBron has his own travel pack with it.
0: Just took my daughter to Rosedale for her 14th birthday. Love how clean the mall is, and they have a lot of shopping options and eating options. I actually enjoy it more than Mall of America.
1: Rosedale's nice.
0: Sol and Blaine.
1: Yeah, I haven't been there in a while, but they have a solid mall. Very solid.
0: I think the idea for Southdale is to be centered around Lifetime. I heard Lifetime wanted to build condos. They have the gym and Lifetime work already. Live, work, and play.
1: Yep.
0: All in one spot. So, but here's my question. Is it those luxury, literally, the highest end stores that got stolen from Galleria? Is that at the top of the list of what's bringing people over, or is it actually all the other stuff? You know what I'm saying? I have a hard time believing that even the upper crust shop enough at those really expensive stores to sustain enough foot traffic if the idea is we're going to get more people in the mall. I don't know. Maybe I'm naive about how much money is spent at those places.
1: I think they're there. I think they're there enough. And you see it, like, you go to Vegas or you go to any like ritzy mall spot, even at MOA, the stores, the high-end stores are not typically full, right? It's not like you go into Old Navy where we go and it's packed and you're running around trying to find your kids because the deals are so good. You can buy whatever you want for $50. Then you walk by those stores, the nice ones that have, you know, the really nice purses, jewelry, whatever. Yeah. There's nobody there. You never see anybody there. Very rarely, right? But the stores are still there, so that tells you that they're getting enough people. They're getting enough people to pay the rent and make the money. Otherwise, they wouldn't be there.
0: Yeah, you might be right.
1: So you just don't need that many when the prices are that high.
0: But maybe it's the synergy of it's that and the and, you know, Kowalski's and Lifetime.
1: Lifetime.
0: And then there's the
1: Putt Shack. Go play some golf.
0: Stores. Yeah, if you want those two. All right, top of the hour break, top five.
1: I love a good mall, by the way. I think you and I are in alignment on
0: that. That's true.
1: I love the mall.
0: Although I've lost my touch with that mall. When I lived closer to it, I was at that. That was the mall, the only one I really went to, quite frankly. And then I thought, then the few times I was in, I was like, I didn't see anything left here. What's going on? I didn't think there was enough there to bring me. And now, obviously, that maybe they know that. That perception was out there, and they're trying to do something about it.
1: I miss both the Gallery and Southdale from 30 years ago.
0: There you go.
1: Back when I was living the dream. Top five, you want that?
0: Yes.
1: We're going to do kind of a weekend wrap. We might give you a little LeBron. We'll give you a little Lynx, and Byron Buxton is back.
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7: Hey, you know how the world's kind of in a real scary place right now with the horrible stories we hear about every week? I'm Robert Evans. I'm a journalist, and I cover the international fascist movement. And in 2019, July of that year, I decided to do something a little bit different. Instead of covering horror, I wanted to go look for hope. And I found it in a place you might find kind of unlikely, northeastern Syria. The region I visited is known as Rojava, and when the Western media covers it, they mostly just refer to these people as the Kurds. Since 2013, a loose alliance of revolutionaries over there have been fighting to not just drive back ISIS, but to establish something of a utopia, an egalitarian, feminist, eco-conscious community in a place that previously had known mostly war and terror. In the Women's War, I'll take you to this place, and I'll introduce you to the revolutionaries fighting to build it. Brave women who battle for equality with an AK-47, with a spade, and with a pen. Follow me as I travel to a land of war and hope, a place trapped on the edge of utopia and oblivion. I'm Robert Evans. 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
1: 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I love Fox 9.
2: Of course.
1: But if you're a major metropolitan newspaper, you got to be on those stories, man. You can't leave it up to the TV stations to write about them before you do. Come on. It makes no sense to me. Anyway, where would you like to start top five?
2: Well, it's technically Chicago, or is it Cleveland, or can we just say it's Minnesota? Because I want to start with the Minnesota Twins.
1: Okay.
2: I told you, I tried to tell you Friday, on speaking of TV, on Enough Said. Did the All-Star break come at the worst time for the Twins? It just halted the momentum. Well, Friday night.
1: Took all the starch out of us.
2: We were back, right? Another magical victory. Everything looked great. We go to Chicago, get the first win of the series. Then they got outscored on Saturday and Sunday, 16-3. They dropped their first series in over a month.
1: They call it a newspaper, don't they? A news.
2: I don't think that's what they call it anymore.
1: They don't?
2: I don't know. Isn't there a new hip now with it?
1: Yeah, there probably is, although there is still a written. I mean, you can still get a published newspaper. It's harder to get.
2: Eventually.
1: Sorry. You were saying?
2: Yeah, eventually they come up from Des Moines. You can pick one up.
1: That's true.
2: You can go to the newsstand and grab one. The Twins dropped 2 of 3 in their return to the field to Ron Coomer's Chicago Cubs. Your guy, Zebby, not great yesterday. 10-1 was the final.
1: Did you see the base running disaster the Saturday game?
2: I'm so glad you brought that up, because I was watching it, and whoever it was hits it into the gap. Provis is going nuts. And I'm like, oh, okay, they're going to score a couple. And I went back.
1: Or they're going to have it worse. Bases loaded, nobody out with the tying run coming to the plate. A guy who had already hit 2 home runs.
2: And I was working,
1: Clemens kid,
2: writing stuff down, doing different things for the week. And I looked back up, and there were 2 outs. And I said, what the hell happened? Like, I just saw the first part of the play. Yeah. I didn't see the completion where 2 guys overran bases. They got caught.
1: Lead runner guy gets caught around third, tries to go back to third, gets nailed with going back to third. And then I remember who the hitter was, ends up being nailed because he can't go so far because there's another base runner.
2: Right.
1: He's going back to first and gets nailed there. Double play. And now it's 2 out, 1 on.
2: Yeah.
1: And you no longer have the tying run coming to the plate.
2: Different scenario.
1: Yeah, very much so.
2: Different scenario. I did see that. I guess I saw part of it and just assumed that it was going to be good.

0: Is it politically incorrect to say I'm already tired of Tom Pollard? I'm tired of...
1: He's this, out there.
0: This, yeah, but the same story has been written 9 times already that he's out there. And he's different. And he's learning on the fly. And he's trying to be as involved. This is the 9th time we've seen the story. It doesn't... So it might well be true, but it's not being advanced anyway. And I still get this feeling like people... There's supposed to be people celebrating in the streets because this poll ad seems to be more accessible. Nobody cares about that. They're going to care when we see key decisions made and how they handle key decisions, presumably involving the general manager, who we don't hear from a lot, but assuming that you want him making the baseball decisions. But I've read variations of that story. Like I said, players before have said, I haven't seen anybody around like this. It's unbelievable. Okay, that's all been established. Where else in America does this even have to be a story? Where the owners, they're right there in the clubhouse and they're learning stuff. And it's such an obvious rehabilitation attempt. Let him rehabilitate himself, or the Pollads rehabilitate themselves by action. But you're higher on him than me, so.
1: I'm giving him more of a chance, yeah. But I'm also more naive than you.
0: Well, no. Well, he's obviously going to get a chance, but I've read this story, and at some point you go, well, why do we continue to write it other than boredom, or we don't know what else to write? We're going to go ahead and write it again that he's out there more, and what was the quote from? I'll find the quote during the break from Dave St. Peter, who's still, I think now is a consultant to the team. And I've read it all before. I just don't think the average fan cares. I think the average fan's going to say, let's see what you do. And yeah, I mean, I'll have at least enough of an open mind for that, but nothing's happened yet. What's happened yet other than they've cut $65 million from the payroll over the last 2 off seasons?
1: First pitch in Cleveland about half an hour from now. Do you trust Pat Beverly? Do you trust Patrick Beverly as an insider?
0: No.
1: So when he tweeted out 10 hours ago, rumor has it Braun makes his decision today, !!
0: From 10 hours ago today.
1: Eyeball emoji. Basically, first thing in the morning, Pat Bev woke up and tweeted, rumor has it Braun makes his decision today. Does that move you?
0: No. Because everybody, my guess is he took his best stab at it and then felt like, well, if I'm right, I'm going to be a genius. And if I'm wrong, nobody's going to notice because somebody else is going to predict something else tomorrow. Did he give any reason for why he knew this? Or
1: what he said is what I read. That's the beauty of Twitter. Mm. I don't know if in the replies he got going, but a lot of people obviously assume that once the World Cup is done, he can...
0: Yeah, this seemed to be the week.
1: Go ahead and steal all the attention back on him. Not like it hasn't been on him anyway. But we're going to talk to Johnny about all of that. Johnny did tweet out earlier this afternoon, the Wolves feel like they are a long shot at this point.
0: Oh, he did say that. Johnny, I missed that tweet.
1: Yeah. Okay. It was the Johnny walk-off of a little bit of a longer tweet, but said... The Wolves feel like they're a long shot. I'm paraphrasing.
0: They're the longest of shots.
1: Could be.
0: That's the truth.
1: Unless Anthony Edwards knows something.
0: Yeah, well, we'll find out. Like I said, I'd love to be wrong.
1: Later tonight right here on The Fan, very late tonight, 9 o'clock Central. In fact,
0: maybe get a condo at... Does Lifetime have any condos, like fancy condos?
1: Not here yet.
0: At Southdale?
1: They'd like to. They have them all over the country, though.
0: But not...
1: Right. Some out west, some in Florida.
0: Right.
1: They're very nice. The Minnesota Lynx, 20-6. After a victory Saturday night, which I attended, where Olivia Miles...
0: I thought it was Saturday day. Didn't I see that game on TV?
1: No, that was Saturday night, 7 o'clock.
0: I must be hallucinating.
1: Wednesday was the day game when my kids came.
0: Oh, that's right, yeah.
1: And I got locked out while Tim Conley was on the air, which was not a good feeling.
0: Miles stay on the court?
1: She did.
0: Good.
1: Yeah, she played pretty well. They won that game, and now tonight take on the terrible, terrible Seattle Storm.
0: And we still have nothing on Collier.
1: Correct. She's just there.
0: Well,
1: I mean, she's practicing.
0: I'm talking about conspiracy theories at the start of the year. This is what leads to conspiracy theories here, too. Like, she signed a 1-year deal, right? That's it. When we were trying to get her to sign more long term, does she want to be here?
1: It's fair.
0: I mean, at some point,
1: it's a fair question.
0: Is she slow playing this? Or are they just being, again, the fact that they've had such a good record

0: certainly makes it easier to be conservative and probably smart to be conservative. But eventually, does anybody, if I asked you today, will the Timberwolves, will the Lynx win the WNBA title if Collier doesn't play? Would you say yes or no?
1: I think I'd still lean yes.
0: I go no. I again, and it's not a hard no, but it's a pretty close to a hard no.
1: I'm like a 51-49. Yeah.
0: There's, and again, when you get to the postseason, I just think that's going to be putting too much pressure on her, too much pressure on everybody else, quite frankly. Now they have
1: a lot of good players.
0: Here's what I'm worried about. Does. Is the season, what is it this year, 52?
1: I don't know.
0: And then I think we go to 54 next year. Whatever. We're past halfway, right?
1: I believe so.
0: In that range? Because part of it, too, is I don't want her to just be out there for six games. I want the rest of this roster. They've played a long time without her. And so I want them to have time to reacclimate and readjust to playing with her, right? Because that's going to be an adjustment. No one's going to say it's going to hurt the team. She's too good a player.
1: Correct.
0: And she gets to open spaces well. She gets herself open well, which should play perfectly into easier baskets for her with Miles on the court. But I want them to give themselves a chance to get used to playing with one another, to give the best shot at winning the title this year.
1: Best part of Saturday night's game was after they hoisted Sylvia Fowles' Hall of Fame banner and her number up there now. Waylon talked. She was great, as always. Said, we don't win the last two titles without her. When Cheryl Reeve gets the mic, she gives a great speech about the player and that era. And I think this is the final one. I think they've honored pretty much everybody they can from that team. And she talked about the defensive acumen that Sylvia Fowles had, you know, defensive player of the year a million times. And she couldn't help herself but take a cheap shot at the current Lynx group when she brought up that one. She's like, you see Waylon here, Simone's here, Brunson's here, obviously Sills here. She goes, I mean, that group could have guarded better than the one that we had out on the floor.
0: Ooh.
1: She just could not help.
0: Wow.
1: Because they didn't guard very well. They're in the, I would say, the mid, they're winning games, but they're in the mid-season lull.
0: Sloppy.
1: Even Miles a little bit.
0: Yeah.
1: Like, you could tell it was grading on them a little bit, but it was another nice victory.
0: They're 20-6 without the best player on the team.
1: And the WNBA is grouse. I don't, but it's, and I was talking with someone today, actually, because as we know, even the bad teams aren't bad because there's not that many teams. So every team has like three dudes.
0: No, that's true. That are total studs. The depth is what's changed in the league.
1: Like New York is 500.
0: Yeah.
1: You talk about that group and who they have, and Stewart's kind of been in and out, all that. But it's the fact that they are 20-6 in a very deep league without their best player is, I think, scary.
0: Did Clark had that four? Was it 45-point game?
1: Yeah,
0: 10 assists too, I think. And then they played the Liberty on national TV. They hosted them. Who ended up winning that game? I had to leave it. Liberty was ahead for much of it that I saw.
1: Would that have been, when was that?
0: I thought that was over the weekend, or was it, might have been Friday night?
1: Yeah, I can't go all the way back here yet. I gotta go. I gotta find it somewhere.
0: Might have been Friday night.
1: Yeah, I think it was.
0: She just had her 40, whatever it was. It was 45-15.
1: Yeah,
0: it was a pretty remarkable performance on her part. But in any case, we'll find it.
1: Let me go back to Friday. Well, that's the Fever beating the Storm. Saturday, there it is. Fever crushed them, won by 20.
0: Fever won that game by 20?
1: Against the Liberty?
0: Yeah. Oh, wow. Because that was, Liberty was, so I did not watch any of the second half, so they took over.
1: They outscored them by 18 in the third quarter.
0: Is that right?
1: There you go.
0: That was the dominant quarter.
1: It was. Interesting.
0: So they're coming on a little bit, aren't they?
1: They're 16-10.
0: Yeah, so they're in the mix.
1: The fan at BigDoc.com, I'm going to give you a shot to win bonus bucks. It is our national cash contest. The final keyword of the afternoon is green. Go to KFAN.com and enter the keyword green.
0: All right, we got Johnny coming up bottom of the hour, correct?
1: We intend to. He's agreed to it.
0: I misspoke. I thought we were over 50, the 44-game season this year. But we're increasing it again, if I'm not mistaken. We'll look ahead, but I'm pretty sure we're going back up over 50 pretty soon. But we're apparently at 44 this year. Let's get a couple of other nuggets in, and then we will prepare for Johnny, see if he'll break the LeBron James story.
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0: Was I asking too much of the legendary Messi to be the adult in the adult room after the World Cup final, and instead of blubbering, looking off into space, realizing his career might be over, getting himself involved, having some awareness of what's happening around him, and saying to his teammates, stop, enough with this nonsense. We are not going to get into post-match altercations after we lost. It's a bad look. We're all disappointed. We're all crushed. But just as we have accepted and enjoyed and basked in the adulation we have received over the course of this magical run, we got to deal with it a little better than we're dealing with. Is that too much? I think it would have been, you want to talk about cherry on top of his already legendary career?
1: Right.
0: Some attempt to in at least one of the altercations, say, come on, guys. And he doesn't have to say it in English either. He can, but he doesn't have to. Or is that asking too much?
1: I don't think it diminishes him. I don't think it should be his responsibility. I think it would only be upside for him if he did it. I was trying to think as you brought it up, like,
0: because it's supposed to be all everything.
1: I know, but could I see Steph Curry doing that if Draymond's going crazy? Or, you know, when NBA players walk off the floor and don't shake hands, like, do those star players need to stop them in the tunnel
0: different
1: and turn them around?
0: Than fighting, than active. I mean, their own manager had his throat, his hand on the throat of one of the Spanish players after the final of the World Cup.
1: Does Steph Curry get into the middle of the fights? Would Michael Jordan have gotten into when Rodman kicked a camera guy? Was Jordan in there?
0: Well, no, I'm not sure that's a good analogy either, because this is more total. This involves the other players at the end, not a cameraman. Again, maybe I'm asking for too much. I just would have liked to seen some. It was almost like he didn't have any awareness anything else was going on around him. And again, I don't know what happened journalistically for Fox, because they either chose to ignore it or at least to lessen it. And I think that did everybody a disservice, because I'm watching it and I could tell, I saw again the Argentine manager, and it looked like he was great, but I thought maybe he was actually trying to tell his own team to calm down. It was never explained. They didn't show several of the other altercations.
1: Yeah.
0: That's not, as good as the coverage has been, I thought that was not good coverage after the game.
1: The only one I saw, once it was over, I kind of peeled away quickly. But I did see the one argument between the two players that was pretty early right after. And then somebody else stepped in and tried to kind of, but then they moved off that pretty fast. They, I think, went back to Messi, who was standing there just staring up.
0: And I get it, because it's Messi. Yeah. And so this is it. This could be the last, we want to. There was a close-up. He's got one tear going down one cheek and a tear going down the other cheek. It was very emotional. It was a very poignant moment. But I'm thinking, I would have liked to have known that dogs and cats are living together. It's mass hysteria on the pitch, so to speak.
1: Speaking of the pitch, I'd like to see how many players are there? I don't even know. The all 20. I'd like, because it's a big pitch, too. You could be on one side of the pitch and not know what to defend Messi. You could be on one side of the pitch and have no idea what's going on the other side of the pitch. You could be looking the wrong way on the pitch.
0: That's true.
1: It's a big pitch.
0: It is. It's enormous.
1: It's an $11 million pitch after they sold all the sod for $450.
0: Did you see the money the winners get to share?
1: No.
0: I think it's like $52 million.
1: I'd be crying too.
0: That's pretty good.
1: Even if I'm Messi.
0: He's a billionaire.
1: Yeah, but it all counts.
0: It all counts.
1: That's what Louis tells me.
0: Is that extra?
1: Yeah.
0: Extra $3 or $4 billion?
1: I saw all those stores at Southdale. He might want to pull through next time Miami's in town.
0: This is from Lovello Ball Guy. Who's more involved, Messi or Tom Pollard? Messi or Tom Pollard. Very well played there. In any case, we talked a lot of World Cup early, and I stand by my belief that Spain's defense is, oddly enough, almost underrated because of the havoc it wreaks or has through the tournament. On the other hand, I was disappointed in the quality of the game itself. And as good as that defense is by Spain, I'm not convinced that completely explains or absolves Argentina of any responsibility for a pretty putrid performance. Because that's what you're looking for, to put the cherry on top of this great event, because it's been great almost from start to finish, was historic franchises, great history, the whole bit. And as I said earlier, they're different teams. Spain's a better team. But Argentina had the stardust and they had Messi. So I wanted, they each have their strengths. And I wanted at various times to see both of those be revealed or exhibited.
1: Exactly.
0: And we unfortunately did not see that. And it was scary because, again, it seemed like the game was losable for Spain as much as it had dominated in every aspect. Shots on goal, the whole bit. Across the board, but a further sign of how great defense, a great defense, name the sport, team or even individual, boxing. I mean, just go down the list. What a great defense can do, and even if it's not as sexy or as explosive as endless scoring, I think there's poetry in it. I really do.
1: By the way, sources close to the situation tell me that the feed that we were all seeing,
0: that's what I've heard,
1: is a FIFA feed,
0: yeah.
1: So,
0: but then you're still, if you're a play-by-play guy or color commentator guy, you're obligated, because presumably you're not looking, you're looking out on the field. So you are the pitch. You should be able also to say, and we've got a couple of altercations. You may not be able to see it by the cameras because we can't control those. But there is some very unfortunate hostilities showing up here that should be beneath the competitors, right? There's got to be, you're painting a picture. That's part of the picture you have to paint, isn't it? Don't you think?
1: Unless they're thinking, why are we telling people about things that they can't see?
0: Yeah.
1: You know what I mean?
0: Right.
1: I don't know.
0: Dan, were you around for South Lake Mall and River Oak Shopping Center? South Lake Mall, for sure.
1: Where was that?
0: South Lake was what? But I don't even think it was a mall in the conventional sense. Wasn't that near Southtown? Wasn't there South Lake? Oh no, no. He's talking about the region. I'm sorry. He's actually talking about the Gary area. What's the mall? Was it Southtown?
1: It was Southtown. Southtown was banging.
0: Yeah,
1: it was awesome.
0: That's what I thought he meant. He's talking about South Lake Mall and River Oak Shopping Center in
1: your hometown.
0: Yeah, exactly. That's what he's talking about. He was born and raised in the region, apparently. Gary, Indiana area. Yes, I was not. I didn't spend a lot of time in South Lake because that was a little after my time. I am familiar with that.
1: They didn't have a sharper image.
0: There used to be a mall in Gary, Indiana, long gone, called the Village.
1: Oh yeah,
0: but it was not an indoor mall. It was literally one of those. I mean, basically, you just go store. You know, you walk along. It almost felt like a glorified strip mall. Basically, is what it was at the time. Now, I think just a parking lot at this point. I don't think there's any stores. If the parking lot is there.
1: Yeah.
0: It's not much. Yeah, you were a big Southtown guy, weren't you?
1: Loved it.
0: What was that? Well, there were theaters there for sure, weren't there?
1: Yeah.
0: I remember going to theaters.
1: There was a bowling alley there for a while. That might still be there. And for me, back in the day, it was Toys R Us.
0: Yeah.
1: There was a Toys R Us.
0: Oh, yeah, that's right. There was. I remember that. And that's a good...
1: Toys R Us. So that's back when...
0: That's what I remember.
1: Yes. And Southtown was a good option if you were, you know, looking for something and they didn't have it at, you know,
0: there weren't Southdale. A bunch of stores there.
1: No, but they had enough. Yeah. They had an Outback there.
0: Let's get to Johnny Athletic. Is the LeBron dream, I should say, dying, and other stuff with John Krasinski of The Athletic next.
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4: Some smoke coming tonight, more sun tomorrow with a high of 81.
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0: What?
1: Well, we're going to find out exactly where we are in the LeBron James sweepstakes, as if most of us don't already know exactly where we have been. Johnny Athletic joins us via the Connecticut Water Systems hotline. Did you get effectively scooped by a guy you cover, Anthony Edwards?
0: Maybe a little bit, but I guess I don't feel as bad about that because, I mean, if anyone's going to scoop me, it's at least maybe someone who is directly talking to LeBron and like really yes. involved in this process. Yeah, and so I look at that as maybe just more informing than if I'm competing against Ant, I'm going to lose every time. I'll say that.
1: Is it over?
0: You know, so I think it is. Like, I would say this. I think that most people within the Wolves organization and certainly kind of following this story are more pessimistic today than they were a few weeks ago. I remember on the July 4th weekend, I was reporting that they were really heavily involved. And I can tell you at that point, there was a real belief like, hey, we don't know that we're in the first position here, but we feel like we've got a real shot at this. And as the days have gone on and as, you know, as this thing has dragged out, I think that pessimism has grown. But I have had some conversations with people within the organization who basically are saying, look, we don't know. Like, and no one really knows. If you watch some of the reporting out there and speculation, it does feel like a lot of people are just guessing right now. So is there a chance that they could still get him? Yes. Is it very, very small? Absolutely. If he comes out tonight or tomorrow or in a week and says, I'm coming to Minnesota, everyone will be very, very happy, but incredibly surprised if that does happen.
1: So when Conley was on with us last week, I had noted the quote, I think you and I have talked about, from Finchie suggesting that don't assume Jaden's going to spend major minutes at the four, and I asked him to translate that for us. And the way Conley put it was, well, we may have some internal ideas that some people might think are out of left field. So translate that for us. I mean, is there a player, yeah. is that a play, or is it still, when we talk about the position, the roster that they're in terms of a roster standpoint, is this still possible that there's a player over in Europe or somebody they've identified that kind of intrigued them that they might still be in the mix? Or are they just talking about, all right, we're going to play Terrence Shannon at the four, something weird?
0: Yeah, I think that right now, as it stands, you know, I've had a lot of fans asking me today about, hey, if LeBron goes somewhere else, what is their plan B? And I don't see many options outside of the team right now. I mean, could they sniff around Jonathan Kuminga? Maybe, but I think he wants too much money, and I don't think that's a real option. And anyone else that they would get who is either on the street or that they would make a trade for or something like that is going to be underwhelming. He's probably going to be more of a backup level player. And so I think that the more likely scenario is that they start the season, relatively speaking, as is, and then look to make a trade in January or so if the market presents itself and if it shows that they really need it. But to Tim Connolly's point to you, Dan, there is a little bit of outside-the-box thinking within the organization right now in that maybe it isn't necessarily Jaden sliding to the four, and they go actually more undersized with Terrence Shannon Jr., with Jalen Clark, with Josh Green. They're all 6'6" or shorter, so it's not perfect. It's not ideal, but if you look around the league, San Antonio doesn't have a prototypical power forward, or didn't last year. They got Tobias Harris, but they didn't have one last year. Oklahoma City has Jalen Williams, but I mean, he's not a huge dude. He's a good sized guy, but so there is an avenue to go through with more undersized players there, and I think that you will hear Finch talk about it more when there's more clarity. But I believe that he would say maybe they just have to be flexible there, and maybe they have to go into on a nightly basis. Maybe one night you're playing Shannon there a lot. Maybe one night you're playing Clark there. Maybe one night you're playing Trey Lyles there even more, just depending on the matchups. And so I think that's what he means by outside the box, in that maybe it's not a set person, and maybe that's sort of a revolving door depending on what's going on a night-in and night-out basis.
1: Does the name Mario Hezonja mean anything
0: to you? Hezonja?
1: Hezonja, is that how you pronounce it? Okay. Does that
0: name?
1: He's apparently leaving Real Madrid for the NBA, but it doesn't seem to be any more specific than that. I don't know if he's another guy. Well, wherever he goes, he's going to get much more money than we have. I think he's more of a, not a power forward. He's more considered of a wing, smaller forward. What about him? Could he fit?
0: Yeah, I mean, he's definitely more of a 2-3 guy. Oh. I mean, years ago, I think he was the 5th overall pick. A long time ago, and really intriguing because he's super athletic and he's a really confident guy. But I mean, he bounced around the league a lot, got a bunch of chances, and just never stuck. Yeah. Maybe he has matured, or maybe his game has changed a little bit in Europe, and so he's more likely to make an impact. But for what the Timberwolves need, I think they already have a bunch of those guys. They have Bones, they have Io, they have LaMelo, they have Ant, they have Shannon, they have Clark. They have a lot of guys in that, 2-3 range. He's not a 4. And so it would surprise me if that would be the avenue that they went down to try and address it. And if they did, Dan, he would be much more of a flyer, just like Trey Lyles is a flyer. Yeah. And you kind of, maybe you get something out of him, but certainly isn't one you would look at as a long-term option to be your starter on a team that goes deep into the playoffs.
1: Texter wants to know, 352 guy, what you thought of Isaiah Evans' summer league appearances. The stats, he says, were not very pretty.
0: Yeah, no, well, so there's a little context that needs to be added there, in that because of the trade getting held up from, the LaMelo trade and all of the machinations of that, Isaiah Evans was caught up in that rigmarole. And so he was not able to practice or work out with the team at all going into summer league. He also missed the first game of summer league. And so he was really kind of flying by the seat of his pants out there on the court. When you watched it, he didn't make a shot hardly at all for the first couple of games. He started to hit a few as the summer league went along, but really shot poorly. I don't really put a whole lot of stock in that. I actually liked the way that he played defense and the way that he moved his feet for a guy who is not known as a defensive guy. But I think that he's a guy that will start the season probably in Iowa and try and get some playing time down there. And we'll see where he comes out. But I don't think that looking at the summer performance is a fair assessment of who he is as a player. And he may not end up being much of a player, but if he isn't, it's because of other deficiencies and not really from what we saw in the summer league. I just think that he never really had a chance to succeed in that environment.
1: This was the nugget that fascinates me today, and it goes beyond the Wolves, but it does speak to a larger issue regarding the salary cap, the current, the first apron, the second apron, luxury tax, etc. During this offseason, the Oklahoma City Thunder have reduced their payroll and luxury tax penalties by $306 million since the beginning of the offseason. Talk to me about that. You could argue it's a boring subject, but it really isn't. When I look at that number and I say, what does that tell us about where we are here?
0: Yeah, it's really important for fans to look at, and it's interesting that this is coming up because this is what I was trying to tell Timberwolves fans 2 years ago when they traded Karl Anthony Towns, and people were in an uproar about it. And the reason it happened was because of exactly what the Thunder are facing right now. The league's new collective bargaining agreement has such dramatic penalties for luxury tax spending, and also penalties that prevent teams from making transactions when they are over that second apron threshold. And so it effectively works as a hard salary cap. And the whole system was designed to make the NBA more like the NFL in that talent is distributed around the league, and it's harder to stockpile that because as the talent gets older and more accomplished, they get big contracts. And that's what has happened with the Thunder this year. They are about ready to start paying Shai Gilgeous-Alexander, Jalen Williams, and Chet Holmgren enormous amounts of money, max salary level amounts of money. And Lu Dort was making a good amount of money. Isaiah Joe and Aaron Wiggins were really good players for them that were making smaller money. But the Thunder had to just jettison these guys because their spending was getting to a point where they were going to have to pay $300 million, or I think it was like what? Yeah, it was $500 million total for the payroll if they had kept the team intact. And by kicking these players out to other teams, they are now down around 250 or 40 million, something like that. And so they have shed $300 million in because of those luxury tax penalties. And so what the Thunder have done really, really well is they've drafted very well. And so they have guys that can take the spots of a Lu Dort, of an Isaiah Joe, of an Aaron Wiggins, and they're in good shape that way. But it's exactly what the Wolves faced. It's exactly what the Celtics faced when they had to trade Jaylen Brown, other teams, the Warriors, when they traded Klay Thompson, when they let Klay Thompson go, you know, all of these teams are going to face this sooner or later where they can only keep one or two really high-priced guys, and then you have to just keep revolving the roster around them, much like the NFL teams do with the quarterback position.
1: So does this essentially mean that as frustrating as these realities can be, if you are a good to very good team and you have to make these sorts of decisions, as the Wolves did a couple years ago, OKC is now, that the system, in a certain sense, is working, that it's forcing talent to be distributed other places, even perhaps when the team that had that talent in the first place did not want to do so?
0: 100% it's working, Dan, because we have had eight different champions in the last 8 years in the NBA. That's never happened before. As you and I both know, as card-carrying NBA, you know, hoop heads coming up, you know, from the 80s and 90s and into today, it used to be that this league was built around dynasties, was built around big markets, and was built around, like, you watched the Lakers, you watched the Celtics win a bunch in a row, you watched the Bulls, you watched the Pistons, you watched the Rockets, you know, all these teams, like, go through the Spurs, and they become juggernauts for 4 to 5 years or more, the Warriors, and that is how you kind of absorbed the sport. And now it has been completely changed, where now it's so hard to repeat. The Knicks are even going to have a hard time repeating next year. They had to let Mitchell Robinson go. And so fans are having to kind of change the way that they process the league. And I think that the people who made this decision in the league offices are saying, we actually think that the old model was bad because unless you were a Lakers fan or a Celtics fan or a Warriors fan or a Bulls fan, like there were fans in markets in Minnesota, in Milwaukee, in, you know, all sorts of different markets that they knew from Jump Street they had no chance for 5 years or more. And now it is, with the way that these players are being forced to be moved around the chessboard, there's a chance that in 1 or 2 or 3 years, if you get lucky, if you draft well, if you manage your cap space, you can acquire another player to vault you into contention much, much quicker. And so it's absolutely been incredibly effective. We'll see just how fans adjust to it and if they like it or if they don't like it.
1: Yeah, it's interesting because Dan Winnesota is listening to this conversation. And when we mentioned that OKC has basically saved upwards of $300 million, he wants to know, or he's assuming, that the Twins will soon attempt to hire away the OKC capologist.
2: That's pretty good.
1: And bring that individual to Minnesota, which is a pretty good line, a good cheap line, but very effective and makes both of us indeed chuckle. Another texter, though, has a question for you. And, you know, and this is sort of along with what we were talking about earlier. Besides Rudy, who the hell is going to rebound on this team?
0: Yeah, that's an issue that I think that if you're looking at weaknesses in this roster right now or concerns, that's got to be at the top of the list. And I think that one answer to that is that LaMelo Ball is a very good rebounder. And so I do think that the plan will be for everyone to say, hey, this team has to be a gang rebounding team much more than maybe your average team does with a big center and a big power forward that kind of just hoover the glass and control that end of it. You're going to need, you know, just by numbers, Ant's going to have to rebound more. Jaden's going to have to rebound more. But I think, you know, LaMelo coming in as a guy who can get 5, 7, 8 rebounds, you know, a night pretty regularly is going to be a help there. But I think that we may actually see this kind of shift again to where Rudy is maybe averaging or has to average 12 or 13 boards a game and lead the league yeah. in rebounding versus sharing that wealth with Julius, with Kat, with Nas, with a lot of the other guys in the front court. So they're going to have to figure out a way around that. You know, every team has weaknesses, and right now, as it stands, it looks like rebounding is the Timberwolves' biggest weakness.
1: Did you text? I know you talk and text with him more than I think a lot of people know. Did you text to congratulate Ricky Rubio on La Roja's outstanding performance, especially defensively, to wrap up the World Cup?
0: I did. Yes, we swapped a few texts right after the game yesterday. He's very, very happy about it, obviously. You know, he, as you know, as most Wolves fans know, he started out as a soccer player, played basketball, went and played soccer for a while, and then ultimately went back to basketball. But that whole country is, like most in Europe and outside of the U.S., just loves soccer to death. And so he was celebrating wildly with his family and with friends. And I will tell you this, Dan, remember, I think it was, there was a tie with Cape Verde, right?
1: Yes. First match.
0: And so I sent a text to him like, what are you guys doing? And he was actually the one that said, calm down. Everything's going to be fine. This is the way we go. We're just easing our way into it. And we'll be there in the end. And lo and behold, Ricky Rubio was right the whole way through.
1: Most importantly, during the celebration in, I'm guessing, Barcelona, was he wearing his customary sombrero?
0: I don't think that the sombrero was there. Maybe not quite culturally the right piece in that moment. But hey, you know, in the throws of victory,
1: yes, who cares?
0: Maybe anything could happen.
1: Could be
0: maybe
1: anything.
0: He digs it out of the closet.
1: Yeah, that's true. That's a callback joke to way back when Ricky was here and he had his own cheering section and he had to remind them gently that the sombrero really didn't fit, that they all liked, that several of them liked to wear. So that's kind of a different culture than the one I grew up in in España, correct?
0: That's exactly right. Yeah. And of course, Ricky, doing it with a feather touch, you know,
1: yes, exactly.
0: in that moment.
1: Yep.
0: And I do think, like, people, when they heard it, generally felt bad about it when it was like, you're right, Ricky. We'll figure some things out and change it up and maybe tone down like the guacamole and the,
1: yes,
0: and, the
1: yes.
0: and the sombreros and try and kind of assimilate to the Spanish culture a little bit more.
1: So good. Let's get this out of the way too. And maybe we this won't clear the deck on it, but I want to try, because I don't think you and I have talked about it before. Almost every time the subject of what the Wolves are left to do, the name Kevin Love comes up. And I think it sounds cool, and we remember the name and everything, but you want to, like, throw fire on this? You want to extinguish it before it goes any further? What about the Kevin Love possibility?
0: Yeah, I would love to have him back. It would be a really cool story. He and I have remained in good contact over the years, and we always enjoy seeing each other, but like, just at this age, he's going to be 38 next year. You know, people will look at sort of the per 36 numbers that he had with Utah, but he only played 37 games. He played 23 the year before. He played 55 the year before that. He's just not a guy that would be anything other than if you need another Joe Ingles. If you need someone to just come in and be an adult in the room, great. Yes, I welcome that back. But
1: we need
0: if you are thinking that he would come in and shoot well and play, give you 25 minutes a night, like that's just not where he's at anymore in his career. And so, you know, anyone holding out hope for that, for anything other than a ceremonial kind of thing, I would say you're looking in the wrong spot.
1: Two last items. Johnny Athletic, kind enough to join us this afternoon. This is from Tyrese Halliburton. He was on the Pat McAfee show today. Here's the quote from Halliburton on the show. LeBron being my teammate isn't looking good. I texted him, hey, you should come be a Pacer. He responded with six laughing, crying faces. Not particularly encouraging sign. It appears that he will take full advantage of playing in the best city in America, Indianapolis.
0: Yes, and so if you are a Timberwolves fan and you're looking for any sort of consolation prize should LeBron not come here, you can feel good that he did not laugh in Anthony Edwards' face when Ant reached out to him. Like, Ant and LaMelo both talked to him last week, and it was not like a, you know, just a dismissal. Like, they have, the LeBron James camp has been engaged with the Wolves on several levels for the past month or more. And so they have gotten serious consideration. They have not just been summarily dismissed the way that LeBron did to the Pacers, which, and you, again, like, just like the Wolves, LeBron and the Pacers would be a pretty good team. Tyrese Halliburton coming back.
1: That's for sure.
0: Siakam, Zubac, like, it makes a lot of sense, but LeBron just completely laughed Halliburton off. He has not done that with the Wolves, so maybe you can put that on the banner that they hang if he chooses Miami or Golden State or whoever else.
1: Last item for today. This is from Matt in Rosemount. He's disappointed. Here's what he writes. Johnny won't say it, but it feels like the Wolves have botched the roster. Just feels like they couldn't make the, quote, one more move, unquote, they needed to make, and now they are stuck. What would you say to Matt?
0: Yeah, I just don't get that logic, to be honest, because what more would you have them do, I guess? Maybe they don't get LeBron on the minimum. They couldn't go out and trade for a major power forward. Like, that was not available to them because of the salary cap constraints. And remember, like, the trades that they made, they brought in an all-star caliber point guard. Now, there is a risk, absolutely, with LaMelo Ball for health, maturity, all of those things. But you look at the way they came out of that Spurs series, and this was a team that I think had reached its ceiling, and something had to change, and they needed to add playmaking, ball handling to take some of that pressure off of Anthony Edwards. And they went out and got a 24-year-old who is excellent at all of those things when he is on the floor. And if you look at some of the metrics, LaMelo Ball is right up there with Nikola Jokic in terms of the impact that he has offensively for his teammates when he's on the floor. And so it's interesting. Now, yes, they don't have the, in this day and age, you're not going to be able to just plug every single hole. The key is going to be, how do they adapt to the weaknesses? Every team has weaknesses that they have to address, and we'll see if the Wolves can overcome them. But I don't see them stuck at all. I think this is going to be a really exciting team, and I think they still will have avenues later on next season to explore other moves and give them other options. So right now, today, they might be stuck, but this thing is evolving, and they'll have many other opportunities to make more moves, like as we get into January and February near the trade deadline.
1: Johnny, brought to you by, as always, RBC Wealth Management. Thank you for the time, sir. We'll be in touch later in the week.
0: All right. Thanks, Dan.
1: Thanks, Johnny. John Krasinski from The Athletic. Bradshaw and Brian KFN text line is open at 646-86. I've got one A section item that's sort of a callback to last week. That involves Donald J. Trump. as does one final World Cup update from yesterday that people have had some fun with during the celebration period. While the backs of the Argentine players were turned, what was going up on the podium on the dais, or dais, however you say it. We'll get to all of that and more in our final 30 minutes on a very special Monday edition of the program.
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0: in the mile, breaking a record that stood for like 27 years. He sprints over, and then he tries to sort of usher the president away. He's still sort of eager to stay in it. Then finally, they move off together to the side, so that, and there's been a series of caption contests about what FIFA guy said to the president.
1: FIFA guy.
0: And one of them was something to the effect of, and FIFA president, I can't remember his name, is seen here explaining to President Trump that he is not a member of La Roja. So trying to get you out of the photo, which I was very entertained by. Of course, the debate that's broken out is whether he is the only president who is capable or would be capable of trying to ham it up and be in the middle of it. And my answer to that is he's not.
1: I agree with you.
0: I know the assumption.
1: Yeah, I agree with you.
0: Trump, it's kind of the only guy who would ever do that. Abe Lincoln would never do that.
1: Yeah.
0: You know, Dwight David Eisenhower would never do that. Well, they probably wouldn't have. But I'm guessing, I think Joe Biden might have done it, to be honest with you. I know.
1: W would want to, he'd hang on the stage. He's a ball guy.
0: But there's a million reasons to criticize the president, and that the idea that he's the only one who'd be capable of this sort of egomaniacal behavior. I know it's convenient. I know it's what we want to hear, and he's there now, and it was awkward at best. But in fairness to the Spaniards, they tried hard. Like, they didn't shove him.
1: Right.
0: It was just like, we're gonna just kind of, okay.
1: They're trying to be reverential.
0: Okay, let's,
1: or respectful,
0: let's
1: move on, I should
0: the side. Say. The other Trump story, which we spent some time on after his speech. What night was his speech? Was that Thursday night?
1: Yeah, yep.
0: So we talked about this extensively during Friday's show, the speech that did not come close to delivering what he pretended that it was going to deliver regarding elections and so forth and fraudulent elections, etc. The debate that broke out from a journalistic standpoint was the decision that I know CNN made, I think MSNBC made, and certainly the major networks, ABC, NBC, and CBS, I don't think any of them took the president's speech live. CNN guy, I don't remember which one it was, said there was a very specific reason they determined to go the direction that they did. I mentioned it on Friday that it's a good subject above and beyond the contents of the speech that's worth debate and discussion. I want to mention, or I want to play a short soundbite from a long time. He's got several talk shows, political commentator, reporter, etc. Michael Smirkanish, who I think has a show on CNN part of the time, and he's got SiriusXM. He's all over the place. Let's hear what Smirkanish had to say about the decision to not run the president live.
2: If it's newsworthy enough to rebut, it's newsworthy enough to air it first. Rebuttal alone treats the audience as lacking any filter. And I trust my audience to know better. After a decade of hearing from this president, I have more faith in the American people to make up their own minds. Now, some are going to say, well, that's the problem. That if only the country had been shielded from his mistruths, he'd never have been elected. But that theory has been tested for a decade in the most fact-checked media environment in history. And the voters, they've heard it all, the words and the rebuttals and the fact-checking, and they elected him twice. Denying him 22 minutes in year 10, it's not prevention, it's condescension. Of course, unlike the television outlets, I've got an added advantage. When it's over and after I've had my say, I then get to open 12 telephone lines and let anybody who can get through say whatever they want without any fear of derision by me. And that's the best of all.
0: It's not prevention, it's condescension. I agree with him 100%. Because what CNN guy basically said was, well, he has distorted the truth on this so many times that we need time to fact check him. And so we're not just going to throw him out there again. And that leaves out exactly the point Smirkanish was making. And I think it's possible to be very critical of the president and what he said, as we were on Friday.

0: and still believe that we're past the point where the decision to wait to run it or run portions of it after we've been able to put it through that filter, I honestly think that's what makes people suspicious about this business. I really do. I don't think you win. I don't think anybody is ahead of the game. And so all the people in my business who are patting themselves on the back for that decision, I think they're delusional. I don't think it puts us in any better. It's too late in the game to me at this point. I tend to think when a president speaks, you put him on. And you will have plenty of time to vet. But the idea in a free country, we're going to protect you because you're too stupid to understand or you don't understand the nuance of this. I just don't think you ever win. And as McConnell says, been elected twice. And to pretend at this late date that somehow this is an important journalistic distinction to make, I don't know where you are on that, but I'm always more a believer in it feels like you're trying to do some form of suppression. And I get how damaging the president has been on this issue. I've got another soundbite, another observation on this issue that we're going to get into tomorrow that I think perfectly illustrates the amount of damage this president has done when it comes to election integrity. More than any foreign bad guy that we talk about, more than China, Russia, et cetera. But I play it. I play it and get on it. And the idea that somehow you've created some meaningful distinction by this approach, not if he's the president of the United States, whatever you might think of him. Let's come back, wrap things up, remind you what we have coming up on a very busy program tomorrow and what you might have missed earlier today.
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0: Excellent conversation with soccer analyst Jamie Watson, who I think largely agreed with the ESPN panel. He named them folks who just kind of eviscerated the championship game. Not so much the game itself, but what Argentina did to disgrace it. Argentina had been a great story until the end, quite frankly, and the way it played during and the way it conducted itself after, an embarrassing finish to what had been up until then a magical run. The good news is the right team won, especially under those conditions when it looked like that might be in jeopardy with just the 1-0 advantage.
10: I need to go back and listen to that ESPN rant again.
0: Yes.
10: The commentators all said hilarious things just about how bad it was.
0: Yes.
10: Did one of them say, like, make a mess in the bucket? Like, I feel like we need to add that. It was something about something in the bucket.
0: Oh, is that like an expression?
10: It must be.
0: Yeah, let's do some exploration.
10: Yeah, we got to do some transition. There's some good ones that we could use.
0: You might be right. That's not a bad idea. Jamie joined us at 3:15 till about 3:45. Johnny Athletic from 5:30 basically acknowledging maybe LeBron James scooped him. But he said, well, yeah, he should be able to because he talked directly to the source.
10: You mean Ant, yeah.
0: What did I say?
10: You said LeBron.
0: LeBron, yeah.
10: Yeah, Ant to LeBron.
0: On LeBron or to LeBron, exactly right. A lot of World Cup early, some Vikings in the middle, believe it or not, as we're going to start. Yeah, we're going to start ramping the thing up. Maybe even bring Seifert back tomorrow. We'll see. What else we have in the hopper tomorrow? Luigi's still getting another week off.
10: Probably, yeah.
0: I think there's nothing that seems seemingly going on there. What else do we usually have on Tuesdays?
10: That's it right now. It's usually Seifert and Louie.
0: Well, we got a lot. Yeah, there's a lot of good stuff to discuss.
10: Maybe Mike Hurley, you said?
0: Mike Hurley, maybe, yeah, because it looks like things are ramping up in the Middle East yet again.
12: It's frustrating.
0: And what was the other thing we got in? Oh, we got into some mall talk today. And I just was hoping, I was like waxing nostalgic for the days my ex-newspaper covered breaking spot news in real time. Something now they've apparently abdicated, at least on short notice, to the TV stations, who all have had website stories on shootings here over the weekend that my former paper almost made it seem like, well, we're a magazine, we'll get to it eventually. And they did, but it's supposed to be, I thought, in real time. Newspaper, even though you say, well, does that really what they want to call themselves at this point? Sadly, maybe not. But that would be an unfortunate chain of events for sure. Tonight is Fan on the Man in the Air, and then is it Dan Patrick?
10: Yeah, and then Lynx late night.
0: Oh, is that right?
10: In Seattle. Yeah, Lynx in Seattle late night.
0: Interesting. Could tonight be the night for Collier? Is it possible that that's the way they're going to do it? They're just going to spring it on us that way?
10: You know, I didn't look at the injury report for today. They've got two more games against Seattle, then the All-Star break. I think they're just going to wait until the break. Then.
0: Yeah, you're right. Yeah. That's what it's got to be. And that might make some sense. That's exactly what might make some sense. Yeah, we still got a lot of people, man, who just don't understand. A lie can travel halfway around the world before the truth can even get its pants on. Have you, 6'5" guy, have you missed the last 10 years? I just don't know what to tell you. The idea that by playing back what he says afterwards, that's still the lie. The idea that there's some meaningful distinction, I'm not here to protect people. That's what makes people suspicious. Vet the hell out of it. Hold him accountable for all of it. But to think that there's any meaning, what is that distinction as it's played out? What's that accomplished? To stop Donald J. Trump. I don't think much. Thanks for watching. Thank you indeed for listening. And we will talk to you tomorrow at 3.
12: Why don't you put your pants back on, Slappy? I'll be there. Where are we, America?
13: 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Thank you for the airtime, and I'll talk to you soon.
14: 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Thank you for the great time. We love you, Dan.
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5: iHeartRadio weather, mostly clear, a little hazy tonight and breezy at times with a low in the upper 60s. Mostly sunny and pleasant for tomorrow, a touch breezy, highs in the low 80s. I'm meteorologist Mace Michaels. Currently 89 degrees.
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9: 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Thank you to Kinetico. As always, Lynx basketball coming up tonight. The Lynx are in Seattle to take on the Storm. Pregame at 8:45, tip off around 9. But for Fan on Demand, the initials tournament well underway now. The second game happened this morning. Let's listen, starting with the jackpot.
10: Hey, it's Dennis. How you guys doing?
11: Hi, Dennis. Dennis, you have a shot at a lot of money, like $120,000, Dennis.
10: Oh, yeah. Oh, yeah.
11: That's cool, right?
10: Yeah. Oh, yeah. Let's do it.
12: Oh, yeah, Dennis.
13: Let's go.
11: Let's see here.
12: Dennis.
11: Okay. Dennis, what are you guessing for a shot at $120,000?
10: Let's go with SS.
11: Mm. You're going double S.
12: Uh-oh.
11: SS, right? Yes. Okay.
10: SS.
11: Yep. Dennis, for I think the last couple of years, as this thing has started to grow, people have said, like, you know, what's the best strategy to win the jackpot? And I've said double letters is what I was always recommend, and I would say like CC, MM, BB, and probably SS. I would just hammer those four. And you have chosen one of those.
10: I wanted
11: four.
10: Double D, but hockey's not here, so.
11: Yeah, right, fair. You're going SS for a crack at $120,000. Does Dennis have at least one right for $250? And is he alive?
12: Dennis.
11: For a shot at $120,000. You're going with the combo that I would guess the most if I was in your spot. Just today's not the day. Today is not. Sorry, Dennis. Dennis. I love the strategy. That's the play. Mm. If he had gone double D, he'd have $250, by the way.
14: Oh. So it's hockey's fault for not being here.
11: Because one of the letters is D. The game, 6:38, quarterfinal number two. The initials will be C D. The letter C. And then the letter D. You guys all know the rules, but if people are listening for the first time, there's 12 items, people, places, things, phrases. They all share the same initials. They're all going to be the letter C and then D. These five competitors yell out their name as soon as they know it. I think they know it, at least. If they pronounce it correctly and they get the answer correct, they get a point. If they get it wrong, they're up for the remainder of just that item. We play best out of 12. All right, here we go. Number one of CD.
15: Clue number one.
11: One of the words is its origin.
15: Clue number two.
11: It's known for a shield and a crown.
15: Clue number three.
11: Red, green, gold, and white.
15: Clue number four.
11: Often appears on an airplane.
15: Clue number five.
11: Sees a sales spike during flu season.
14: Alexis. Alexis, sorry, my mic was off. Jesus, cough drops.
11: Fantastic guess, but no. Out for the rest of number one. Final clue.
15: Clue number six.
11: A slogan once compared this to champagne. Five, four, three, two, one.
8: Ben.
11: Five, four, three, two, one. Anybody else? Five, four, three, two, one.
8: Muss.
11: Five, four, three, two.
8: Canada Dry.
11: Yes!
8: Oh! There you go.
11: Stall.
14: And you thought he couldn't do it, guys.
11: That was the absolute maximum amount of time because Ben gave you 5 seconds. You had an additional 5 seconds, and you rang it in at 5 seconds.
14: That was clutch, Muss.
11: Muss gets Canada Dry at the last second. Muss has never ordered a Canada Dry.
12: Absolutely not.
11: Muss, the 45th seed.
8: You can't have vodka.
11: Muss takes a 1-0 lead. Here's number two of CD.
15: Clue number one.
11: This is one of three or one of six.
15: Clue number two.
11: Has featured Bad Boys.

0: Clue number three
1: involves Chicago.
0: Clue number four.
1: The goal here is the Wayne Embry Trophy.
0: Clue number five.
1: This is a geographical subgrouping. Final clue.
0: Clue number six.
1: Milwaukee, Cleveland, Indiana, Detroit, Chicago. Five.
2: What the?
3: Belinda.
1: Belinda.
3: Central Division?
1: Yes! There we go! Central Division.
2: God, I just
1: cannot. It's a tough list. Hey, who picked it? Blame Musk.
3: Thanks, Musk.
1: These are tough ones so far.
4: I got one.
1: But Belinda, yes, that is the Central Division, and you are on the board with point number one.
3: Now
1: wait,
3: I need a Canada Dry. I need a Canada Dry.
4: What was the trophy?
1: That, again, that's the name of whoever wins the Central Division wins the Wayne Embry Trophy.
4: No one cares about who's a division winner in the NBA.
1: Who cares?
3: One of three, one of six.
1: Yep, one of three in the West, one of six overall.
3: Yep.
1: Central Division. Belinda ties Moss at one apiece, 10 items to go. Quarterfinal number two. Here's number three of C, D.
0: Clue number one.
1: This is not named after a famous world leader.
5: That narrows it down.
1: Mm-hmm.
0: Clue number two.
1: One of the words refers to a rolling upland.
0: Clue number three.
1: This is spotlighted in the month of May.
0: Clue number four.
1: Is famous for 2 minutes.
4: Ben.
1: Yep.
4: Churchill Downs.
1: That's right.
3: Nice.
5: I was thinking Kentucky Derby, and I'm like, that's not CD.
1: No, but Churchill Downs, that's the Downs part, is the rolling upland, and Churchill has nothing to do with Winston Churchill. Mm-hmm. That's clue number one. Churchill Downs gets Ben Lieber on the board, and we have a three-way tie. Ben with one, Belinda with one, and Mus with one.
5: Max, we kind of blow.
1: Max, you can do this, man. You can do this.
6: Dog. I'm pissing down my leg right now.
5: That homeless guy needs his money, Max.
6: I'm about to beat him in a sec.
1: Alexis, if you come back and win, will you name your baby initials?
5: I'll think about it.
1: Initialsgame.com.
5: We'll add it to the list.
1: Here's number four of C, D.
0: Clue number one.
1: Can be any color.
0: Clue number two.
1: This, believe it or not, was not a part of the original concept, but they were eventually added.
0: Clue number three.
1: There are often two or four.
0: Clue number four.
1: These are sometimes politely held.
0: Clue number five.
1: Has a window.
5: Alexis?
1: Yep.
5: Church doors?
1: No, Alexis out for the rest of number four. Swinging, but here's the final clue of number four.
0: Clue number six.
1: You're going to want to make sure this is locked when you park.
6: Max.
1: Max.
6: Car door.
1: Just a car door.
2: Hurry up.
1: Wow. Simple as that. That is a car door.
4: Let's go. Oh, man.
5: I overthought it.
1: These are tough ones.
4: These are hard, man.
6: People lock those when I walk by.
3: Yeah. That's good.
1: Four-way tie. All right. Max, Ben, Belinda, and Moss each have one.
5: It's not looking good for me.
1: Yeah, you're only one back, though. There's eight to go. Four-way tie. Here's number five of CD?
0: Clue number one.
1: Can be fatal.
0: Clue number two.
1: You could argue requires guts.
0: Clue number three.
1: On average, takes approximately 3 seconds.
6: Pizza. True.
0: Clue number four.
1: You're going to need to have a lot of water.
0: Clue number five.
1: Sometimes features twisting or flipping.
3: Belinda.
1: Yep.
3: Cliff diving.
2: That's right.
6: Nice. I knew it was
1: diving takes the lead. That is cliff diving. Well done, Belle.
3: At first, when you said, I was thinking like some sort of hot sauce. But then, you said flipping, wait.
1: Yeah, you need a lot of water for hot sauce as well. Sure. I guess your stomach could twist or flip. But cliff diving gets Belinda Jensen the lead. She has two musts. Ben and Max each have one, but there's 7 items to go. Everybody's still absolutely in this. Here's number 6 of CD.
0: Clue number one.
1: One of the words comes from a children's game featuring stones or bones.
0: Clue number two.
1: This is a part of unwritten social rules.
0: Clue number three.
1: You could argue this involves informal, temporary ownership.
0: Clue number four.
1: This needs to be verbalized.
5: Alexis?
1: Go for it.
5: Call dibs?
2: That's right.
1: Nice. There we go. Call dibs, and Alexis
3: That's
1: is on the
3: phrase.
1: Board. Oh, yeah, calling dibs or call dibs. Absolutely. All right, everybody's on the board. Alexis has one. Ben has one. Max has one. Mus has one. Belinda, though, in the lead at halftime. We're through 6. Belinda has 2. Everybody else has 1. All right, here we go, Alexis, right? Shake the rust off. We got it. Everybody's back in this. Mus, how you feeling?
7: I'm feeling fantastic.
1: Okay.
7: I'm actually quite lost.
1: Doesn't it feel like you got Canada Dry 3 hours ago? All right, here we go. Number 7 of CD.
0: Clue number 1.
1: Doesn't have unrealistic standards or expectations.
0: Clue number 2.
1: This can be an activity or a person.
0: Clue number 3.
1: Is easily intoxicated.
7: Nobody, come on.
0: Clue number 4.
1: Might involve outdoor walking.
0: Clue number 5.
1: Might be spontaneous, informal, and casual.

0: clue.
1: Clue number six.
2: Early stage relationships often have these inexpensive romantic activities. 5, 4, 3.
3: Ben.
4: Casual date?
2: Anybody else? 5.
5: Alexis. Casual drinks?
2: Nope. Anybody else? 5, 4, 3. 2.
6: Max.
2: 5.
6: Chill day.
2: Belinda or Must? 5, 4, 3, 2, 1. If you go out on a date with somebody and they're drunk super fast, they're a what?
7: They're a cheap date.
2: You can go on a walk. Yeah, you just go for a walk. It's a cheap date.
3: Yeah.
2: Cheap date.
6: Definitely should have got that one.
2: You're a cheap date.
6: Absolutely. I'm a free lunch.
2: Free lunch. You're easy.
6: Breakfast and dinner, too.
2: Do you guys like the taunting that sauce is in the glass? Like, how are you guys not getting this?
6: Sauce would be running it up right now.
2: Nobody gets cheap dates, so Belinda still has the lead with 2. Everybody else has 1. 5 items to go. Here's number 8. Number 8 of a CD.
1: Clue number 1.
2: This is sometimes discussed with corporate restructuring.
1: Clue number 2.
2: This can include death.
1: Clue number 3.
2: This is sometimes a reference to kids in a divorce.
7: Belinda.
2: Yeah, why not?
7: Collateral damage.
8: That's right.
2: Jensen is starting to pull away with point number 3 and 4 items to go. You have a 2-point lead. That was a huge one. That is collateral damage.
7: Except for I couldn't say it.
6: You did though.
5: That is
2: unbelievable. Unbelievable. All right. So Belinda has 3. Everybody else has 1. 4 items to go. So everybody's still mathematically in this. Here's number 9 of CD.
1: Clue number 1.
2: In an extreme case, might have to give a brief speech.
1: Clue number 2.
2: In multiple ways, they are required to adjust.
1: Clue number 3.
2: Are sometimes required to have a great understanding of a specific time period.
1: Clue number 4.
2: Kate Hawley won the award in March of 2026.
1: Clue number 5.
2: This profession works in TV, film, or theater.
6: Max. Casting director.
3: Oh,
2: no.
3: Good guess.
2: Out for the rest of number 9.
6: Damn it.
2: 1 clue to go.
1: Clue number 6.
2: They create clothing for characters.
3: Ben.
6: Oh, my God.
2: 4.
3: Must.
4: Creative director?
2: No, I think Must was second, correct? Must.
9: Yeah, costume designer.
3: Oh, yes, that's correct.
2: Costume designer. You had it?
3: I did.
2: Oh, man, that is costume designer.
5: You were right there,
7: too,
5: Ben.
7: But everyone had it.
5: I did not have it. I'm not afraid to admit it.
7: All right. Creative director was really good.
5: That was a good one,
7: though.
5: Yeah.
2: Yeah, casting director makes a lot of sense.
3: Casting director,
2: not a bad guess.
5: As soon as you said the name of that lady and I didn't know who she was, I was like, yeah, I'm out on this one. I'm not going to figure this out.
2: I don't remember which movie that was for, but it doesn't matter now. All right, 3 to go. Belinda has 3. Moss has 2. Everybody else has 1. So we are still in the point where all 5 of you are mathematically in this. Here's number 10 of CD.
1: Clue number 1.
2: First appeared in instructional books in the 1830s in the U.S.
1: Clue number 2.
2: Not exclusively, but they are most commonly sold in groups.
1: Clue number 3.
2: They are more dense and sturdy than other standard options.
1: Clue number four.
2: Is ring-shaped.
1: Clue number five.
2: You might see one near a morning coffee drinker.
5: Alexis.
2: Go for it.
5: Cough drops.
2: Nope. Nope. Alexis out for the rest of number 10.
5: Hey.
2: Final clue.
1: Clue number six.
2: These can be glazed or covered
9: must.
2: In... Must.
9: Is it a coffee donut?
2: Nope. Let me finish that clue. Must is out for the rest of number 10 as well. We're down to Max, Belinda, and Ben.
1: Clue number six.
2: Can be glazed or covered in powdered sugar.
6: Max.
2: Max.
6: Cream-filled donut?
2: No. Belinda. Belinda. Belinda.
7: Cake donut.
2: Yes. Massive point. Cake donut. And that knocks mathematically Alexis, Ben, and Max out, but keep playing. Here's the situation with two to go. That was a huge point for Belinda. Belinda, if you get either of the remaining two, you're the winner. Must needs the last two. Any other combination of Belinda wins as well. But for Max, Ben, and Alexis, don't forget, you guys should keep playing because there are wild cards involved, so you could theoretically get the last two and possibly still advance. So you want these last two no matter what. So Belinda's going for the win. Must needs the last two for the tie. Here's number 11.
9: Here we go, Bell.
2: Of CD.
7: All right, Must. Here we go.
1: Clue number one.
2: Requires guidance.
1: Clue number two.
2: Involves long distances.
1: Clue number three.
2: Was arguably most common in the 19th century.
1: Clue number four.
2: Often operated with a crew of around 15 people.
1: Clue number five.
2: A historically famous one relates to the Goodnight Loving Trail.
4: Ben?
2: Yep.
4: Cattle drive?
7: That's right.
2: Nice. That is a cattle drive.
6: Nice. Very nice.
2: And Belinda, that mathematically locks it up for Belle. Belle's moving on to round
6: Congrats.
2: Two.
5: And you were worried about
2: unbelievable.
5: What? Come on.
7: Keep Belinda my alarm clock Jensen. Around, I guess, here.
2: All right, that was awesome. All right, so Belle is the winner. Belle's moving on to the semifinals. She joins Kelsey Cook in round two. Not necessarily against driving. Look at the bracket. But Belle's moving on. But Mus and Ben, you definitely want this because that might put you in wild card position. So Mus and Ben definitely want point number three. Alexis and Max, why not run it up? Same with you, Belinda. Here we go. Just for fun, number 12 of CD.
1: Clue number one.
2: Major dictionaries disagree on whether this is one word or two.
1: Clue number two.
2: Some of these might appear behind a protective barrier.
1: Clue number three.
2: You might stare at the back of their head.
1: Clue number four.
2: Starting in the year 2005, Ben Bailey was one for a television. Yep.
4: Cab driver.
2: That's right. That is cab driver. Ben Weaver closes strong. And maybe 3 points is enough to get a wild card spot. We'll find out. But Belinda Jensen is the winner.
9: Way to go,
2: quarterfinal number two.
7: Crazy.
2: Well done, Belle.
7: Wow.
2: That was very good.
5: Max, we suck.
6: We were terrible.
2: That was a tough list, though. Those are tough ones.
9: So hard.
2: I blame us.
5: I honestly thought that was easier than Friday's.
2: Really?
5: And that's coming from someone who only got one today. But I thought this Friday, like, you were, like, saying stuff. I'm like, you could have given me 30 minutes to think, and I probably wouldn't come up with this.
7: Yeah. I had calorie deficiency, cool down, carpe diem.
5: Yeah.
7: Is that how you say that? Carpe diem?
5: Carpe diem.
2: Carpe diem.
5: Yeah. See, Alexis, that's the thing. When you Charlie get one Daniels. Stuck in your head that never comes up.
7: What am I doing? Why am I wearing
2: Alexis, this? Though, guess what tiebreaker number one was?
5: What was it?
2: What did you guess twice?
5: Cough drop.
2: No, it was cookie dough. I'm just kidding.
0: What a win for Belinda. That wraps up Fan on Demand. Thank you to Kinetico as always. 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
14: I'm Charlie Wurzel, and welcome to Galaxy Brain. What's Galaxy Brain? Well, the thing about reality these days is how so much of the time, it feels completely surreal. If you stay online long enough, it's easy to get a sense that the world is simultaneously ending and that everyone's indifferent to that fact. It all feels ridiculous and unmooring. And so Galaxy Brain wants to be a grounding force, a space for conversations, explanations, and tangents that anchor you to reality, however strange it may be, and to try to help you understand respectfully what the hell is going on? 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
15: Past episodes too. The Dan Patrick Show, available anywhere you are, any way you want it.